It's your love I'm lost in. Your love I'm lost in. Your love I'm lost in. And I'm tired of being so exhausted. Your love I'm lost in. Your love I'm lost in. Your love I'm

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Declan Nerney, Stop the World and Let Me Off. Treza Keogh and Rat Philly, loving the show and you're in the draw. You have the right answer. And we've another one in here as well. From all at the Gorn Scratch Cup today. You all have the right answer if you're all there together. And let's see what else we have here. Kay Gibbons in Gorn, you're in the draw too. All in the draw. Lots and lots of correct answers. You know what? We'll give it a go one last time. This is it then. We'll pick the draw. We'll pick the winner in about 20 minutes. So a €30 voucher up for grabs for the Kilford Inn Bar or the Glendine Inn Bar and Restaurant in Kilkenny or the Kilford Inn. Either one. Take your pick. All you have to do is text me your details followed by the name of the artist or the name of the song to this little clip. Well, what do you think that one is? 083-306-9696. Get your answers in as soon as you can. Right, let's see where we're going. We're going with Derek Ryan and the Kick Him In.

0: The gorgeous voice of Bryan Adams, Run To You. That is it. Carlo Frequency is being taken over by KCLR Sports, who are bringing us coverage, the run-in, and then all the coverage from Croke Park today. Let's say it one more time. Han, the ladies, with you all the way, and so excited to hear updates throughout the show. Before Bryan Adams, we heard from Little River Band and a little bit of reminiscing of a Sunday morning, which is exactly what we like to do, right through into the afternoon, going back across the decades. I want to say a big hello to Kathleen Walsh of Tullerone. Your daughter Grace is sending greetings your way this morning. I know you're a fan of classic hits, and it's lovely to have your company. And by the way, to Kathleen and any other fans of this little reminiscing back through the decades that we do, you're going to really enjoy the music that we're playing tomorrow, because Bank Holiday Monday, we're going to be revisiting our favourite decades and playing the hits starting in the 80s, 90s, right through to the noughties and the 2010s. We're going to have some of the biggest hits from those decades. So if you like, it's an extended version of KCLR Classics. So definitely something to look forward to.
1: Okay, folks, time to go over live to Croke Park and our match commentary team. But first, Oisin Langan.
2: Thank you very much. Welcome to Croke Park. A great atmosphere building ahead of this one. Carlo off to my right, warming up at the Davin end ahead of the TG Cahir All-Ireland Junior Ladies Football Final, brought live to you on KCLR by Dan Morrissey and co. The pitch looks absolutely amazing, and the complicated lines that we saw for the last two All-Ireland Hurling Final and Football Finals, they're not there. It's back to the good old simple basic pitch layout of Croke Park, with one exception: the LGFA 2001 to 2026 sign in the middle of the pitch between the 65s, and TG Cahir acknowledged with their logo as well. They've done so much to boost ladies football, but I'll tell you who's done more to boost ladies football around the Carlow region this year: Ed Burke and his team. What a season it has been. No matter what happens today, it has been a great year. 2026 has been an amazing year for Carlow. They got promoted from Division 4, winning it,

0: won a Leinster title, and they have reached Croke Park for the first time as the Carlow Ladies footballers. There has been Carlow entities here before in Camogie and in hurling and in Gaelic football, but this is the first time the Carlow Ladies footballers will grace Croke Park. And from what I'm seeing in the warm-up, they've taken to it like a duck to water. Their opponents today are Antrim. Antrim are the favourites for this game because they're coming from a higher level. They were in the Division 3 final this year. Last year, they were here in the junior final when they lost out. They'll want to go one better this year. And while we have nothing against them, Maria Kinsella, we hope they don't go one better. How are you feeling about being a Carlow supporter, a former Carlow Ladies footballer in Croke Park for the first time watching the Carlow Ladies?
1: I'm as sick as a small hospital this morning, but Jesus, it was class walking in Jones's Road and seeing just Carlow jerseys all over the place, and the amount of the Carlow women jerseys on kids and adults as well. It's been unbelievable, and see the Carlow jerseys out there now and women warming up is just class.
0: It is all Carlow out there, isn't it? They are dominating.
1: Yeah, and look, what's rare is wonderful. This is the first time Carlow are here, and I really feel the county has gotten massively behind this team over the last 2 weeks, and there's loads of buses of kids and teams up here. Antrim have been here, what did I say, was it 6 times across the last 17 years? This is, I wouldn't say routine, but they have a lot of experience up here on these big days.
0: Carlow warming up off on our right hand side, Antrim in a huddle inside the 2-point arc, between the D and the 2-point arc. Maria, we've got a bit wrapped up in the build-up to it and the kind of ceremonial stuff. We, as the supporters, those on the outside, while the players have been part of that and they have enjoyed it, that's good. They do look focused because there's a game of football to win today, and that's the important thing.
1: Yeah, look, there's a massive prize at stake, and I suppose the Carlow women, are they chasing the perfect season with the fairy tale ending, or is it going to be heartbreak? They're 17 games undefeated, they've won every competition they've entered this year, but they're playing against a very formidable Antrim side, and for me it's going to come down to three big questions. Who's going to manage the Croke Park or Ireland final nerves the best? What is Carlow's shooting efficiency going to be like today? It's going to need to get up to the 70%. And then how much of an impact is Marie O'Neill and Theresa Mallon of Antrim going to have in this game?
0: Marie O'Neill is the top scorer for Antrim this season. Granted, at this level, you do come up against some poor teams, so you do build up your score. We've seen that with Carlow. We don't want to denigrate them getting here because that's an achievement, but not all of their games have been a big challenge. That has been the same for Antrim. Let me set the scene for you. As they look across to the far side and the Cusack stand side, I see a little bit of saffron, but I see a lot of Carlow jerseys, Carlow flags, and Carlow people. As they look down onto the pitch from floor 7 of the Hogan stand, I can see the Artain band, formerly the Artain boys band, but how appropriate for today, ladies football final day. And keep in mind, it's a treble header in Croke Park today. They are now the Artain band and have been for quite some time. As I peer over the edge here and look down into the Hogan stand lower, again, it is mostly Carlow. And I know you cannot see them at the moment unless you synced up the commentary with the TG Cahir pictures, but I imagine you can hear them. Carlow are about to walk behind the band. It is what every player dreams of doing, walking behind the band. It's what Tommy Walsh has talked about several times with us on KCLR over the years, and how big a deal that is on All-Ireland final day. He said once you're walking behind the band, you're kind of almost there and you're almost at game time, and that's where every player wants to be, game time on All-Ireland final day. The officials lining up below us, Conor McCarthy is the referee. He is from County Cork. He's standing just to the left of the 65 there in the middle. I can see Aaron Clougher from Roscommon. He's part of his management team. Antrim are about to come down behind the band. Carlow still in a huddle. Their subs have gone in to the bench and they look excited. They look giddy. And that's a good thing, Maria, because right from the off today, like we saw some of the pictures of the team getting on the bus. I saw them arrive here and they've looked focused, ready, but excited.
1: Yeah, and look, if you can't embrace a day like today, this is what you've been training for all those years, and you need to be able to embrace it, have the excitement. I always think excitement is probably just another name for nerves, but the Carlow girls are coming in here to line up for the presidential handshake and to soon march behind the Artain boys, Artain band, and what a dream. Like, that's a crazy scene. I can't wait to see those girls march around Croke Park.
0: And those cheers you're hearing are from Carlow fans in the lower Hogan and across on the Cusack stand and even behind the Davin, as Carlow make their way towards the Hogan stand to join in for the anthems. They are standing shoulder to shoulder. Antrim are off to the left, They're standing apart from each other, not much distance, but apart from each other. Antrim, they're just off to the left, as I say. Carlo, Maria standing shoulder to shoulder. It sums up this team and their attitude all year, and all of this team's life cycle.
1: Yeah, like, they've just been so fantastic to watch over the whole season, from the very first game against Sligo in the National League in Carlo IT. From that day, I thought there were just something different about this Carlo team. They were very tight. They looked the most even and balanced Carlo squad I had seen in a long number of years. And they've just gone on a roller coaster of a season. I don't think they would even have predicted, you know, to go on this sort of a season. But it won't mean much to them if they don't get over the line here today. And there's a big 60 minutes ahead of them. But they're fully capable of putting in a performance. And I just hope that first 5 or 10 minutes, when they just calm the nerves, they're able to just get into the flow. Yep. and just get playing the Carlo style, because Ed Burke is well used to our Ireland final days. He's been here with Tipperary a number of times. They've experienced heartbreak before they got over the line as well. But look, let's not think about that now. It's about Carlo going out and settling down in the first 10 minutes and hitting the ground running.
0: And he knows all about getting the best out of the very best, Ed Burke. He manages UL, which is pretty much an all-star ladies football team. At the moment, the Carlo team meeting the dignitaries. Trina Murray, she's the president of the LGFA, and Deirdre Nicostin, who is the Ard Stourhóir of TG Cahir. Once again, we'll say TG Cahir have supported the ladies game from 2001 when they started showing live games, and the growth of ladies football has grown with TG Cahir's coverage, and we're delighted to be part of the coverage today. We've brought you pretty much all of Carlo's games in the championship, including some in the league as well, and we're delighted to be in Croke Park for the big day, the very first time Carlo are here. Roisin Bailey, the captain, has just finished the introductions, and she is the first Carlo player to stand behind the band. Her team are about to follow her there. The anthems, I don't know actually if the anthems will be played.
1: No,
0: they won't. They're played for...
1: It's just once a day.
0: It's a rule in Gaelic games that it's once a day in a Gaelic games venue. So that's why when you have a double header or a triple header, they're not played before the first game. Some people get wound up about that. I never do. If you're getting wound up about that kind of stuff, you're getting wound up about the wrong thing. Is it a slight omen that they were just playing the Game of Thrones music, and Game of Thrones is filmed in Antrim? Hopefully not. The band turn and face towards the Cusack stands, the Artane band, all in that blue today, with the Carlo flag, the Antrim flag, and the LGFA flag in the middle. Maria, you said that you were sick as a small hospital this morning. How are you now, about 3 minutes before throwing?
1: Oh, I just want to get this up and running now at this stage. But, like, look at this. This is Carlo girls marching around Croke Park. Like, this has been the dream for so many for so long. And what a bunch of girls they have. Regardless of the result today, it's been absolutely fantastic. And you know what? I would give up Oran Levine 10 million times to be able to march around the Artane boys band around Croke Park.
0: It's a truncated march. It's not going around the full circumference of the pitch, but I'm sure the players don't mind. I'm sure they just want to get involved. I wonder how many of them are looking around and taking it in, and how many are looking at the heels of the player in front of them. Again, it differs player to player. Some players really love that. They love to kind of throw themselves into the occasion. They look for family, they look for friends. Other players just like to focus on what's in front of them. Whatever works for you, that's what any manager or sports psychologist will tell you. There's a calm before the storm. The Carlo fans have gone quiet, but they are still in motion. The flags are being waved at a furious pace. They won't be able to keep that up for the 60 minutes. It is just 60 minutes today, by the way. If it ends in a draw, then we are going to a replay. It's a treble header of All-Ireland finals here in Croke Park today. Coming up in the intermediate final, it's Fermanagh against Roscommon at 1:45, and then at 4:15 it's Kerry and Galway in the All-Ireland senior final. Now the parade is taking a kind of a strange route. They started facing the Davin right in front of the Hogan. They got to about the 45, then turned to face the Cusack. Then they got up to the 65 and kind of turned, came back towards the Hogan, and then they're heading back into the corner towards that kind of Hill 16 end. The teams have left the band. The band have kept marching. Their eyes are on the prize, as are the teams. Carlo in the huddle, Antrim in the huddle. Antrim doing the starburst warm-up for Carlo. They're hoping that they followed the star to Croke Park and will be walking away with a trophy a little bit later this afternoon, early in the afternoon. As we say, it's already been an amazing year for Carlo ladies. They've won the league, they've won Leinster, they've reached Croke Park for the first time, but they want to go one step further and win their 18th game of the season. No other inter-county team has done what Carlo have done this year in winning 17 games. Great as Mayo's achievement was, they still didn't win 17 games. Not to take from them. That was amazing. Amazing. Will we get our own amazing scenes here in Croke Park today? Let's hope so from the Carlo point of view. By the way, we've got a Casey Lohr player of the match with thanks to the team, Ivan and the team at Douglas Jewellers, supporting local sport across Carlow and Kilkenny. And of course, our match coverage is with thanks to Dan Morrissey and co. The referee is telling Antrim to get going. Conor McCarthy is beckoning them all into position. So I'll beckon our commentator into position. That's Brendan Hennessy, who'll talk you through this match with Maria Kinsella.
2: Very welcome to Croke Park, to the commentary position here with Maria. History in the making, Carlow's first time as a ladies football team to play in Croke Park. As O'Shane rightly said, the footballers of the male variety had a great win here in the Division 4. The Joe McDonough hurlers were here earlier in the year, losing out to Laois, but they had a memorable day here in 2023 when they defeated Offaly in an epic Joe McDonough Cup final. The referee from Cork is Conor McCarthy. He throws in the ball. We're on the way. Antrim win that ball, and Antrim will play it towards Hill 16 in this first half. I'll give you the two full lineups in a minute. There's no late changes to Carlow, but Antrim have Laura Dahunsey from St. Paul's in Belfast in the middle of the field, and she carried a very good ball here. Antrim in their saffron jerseys against Carlow in the traditional red, yellow and green. As Antrim carry this ball down towards the Hill 16, and that's doing a Coleman from Patrick Carsfields coming Luke Glasgow in as far as Marie O'Neill. Now, this is a very dangerous player. Antrim's top scorer, wearing 14, switches it across onto the 45 metre line. Back out to Orlet Prenter from the St. Gengaret's and Money Glass. It's all a Money Glass full forward line with Marie O'Neill, Prenter, and Emma Louise McAreevy there as well, as Antrim come looking for the first score. But Carlow get in a bit of an interception with the breaking ball. Goes back to Antrim. Carlow, a little bit of a nervous start here. Antrim with plenty of possession inside the big arc. Are we going to see the first shooter coming upfield? Carla McKenna with the hand pass infield. It's in trick. First shot comes in. Nicole Hanley gets the first touch. The Carlow goalkeeper. Oh, she's given away the ball. And Antrim have hammered it to the back of the net. I think the referee, yeah, he's given that one. Maria, I'm not quite sure what happened there, but Carlow had it. It looked like she brought off the save. Lost possession. That to me is nerves.
1: Absolute nerves. And I was just going to say, that's a lovely ball from Nicole Hanley just to come sweep out, and it's her first touch of the game. But look, not ideal starting, but it's all going to be about the response here now.
2: Certainly is. Nicole is in goal for the Carlow girls. Aoife Carolan Roach, Sheafra O'Neill in the full back line, half back line, Aveen Webb of Benacerry Tinryland, Aoife Ford O'Loughlin, Ruth Birmingham, Benacerry Tinryland. They've been here before, the BT girls. Roisin Bailey, the captain from St. Dan's, and partnering her is Cuiva O'Neill in the middle of the park for Carlow. The great Edel Hayden of Aero, Cleanany Hay, Benacerry, and Amy Hanley is the half forward line. Bronan Olin, O'Loughlin, Sarah Dyle, St. Bridget's, and Ava Kieran and St. Bridget's in that full forward line. Carlow losing at the minute, 1-0. Antrim with that goal after the mistake in the Carlow defence. But here comes Carlow's centre back. She's been excellent all year. Niamh Ford, of course, they are Leinster Champions League champions, as O'Shea was saying. And regardless of what happens here, there's a homecoming tonight at the Town Hall as Carlow come looking for the first score. Sarah Dyle, let's fly, sends it in. Is that Hawkeye? Is it a point? Oh, it's wide. Maria, but she poses a big threat all the time, and a little bit unlucky that time, but she's a very, very good full forward, a lovely ball player, and she's a bit disappointed she missed that. But Sarah will go home with a few scores today.
1: She absolutely will. You know, that's probably just nerves settling now. Hopefully, yeah, it wasn't over the bar, but she touched the ball, so hopefully she can work herself into this game, because Carlow's going to need a big performance from her today.
2: Yeah, and Antrim come down the field, and Carlow raced back. Aveen Webb trots a brilliant win by Webb. She's been absolutely outstanding all year. Won a great ball. There it was, Aveen, was it?
1: I think it was Roisin Bailey.
2: It was Roisin Bailey. It was Roisin, cut back in field. And the referee says Carlow have overrun this ball now. Marie, it's early days yet. There's only a few minutes gone. What have you made of it?
1: Yeah, look, unsurprising. A little bit of nerves out there, you can see from the Carlow girls. But that's a dropping shot there by Antrim, and it's gone wide.
2: It's gone wide on the left-hand side here in Croke Park. O'Shane Langan.
0: I noticed off the ball there, Adele Hayden ran back into the full back line and just encouraged Nicole Hanley and said, look, head up. She made a bit of an error in the lead into the goal, but typical of this Carlow team, they encouraged their teammate. Carlow are slow starters, so that's why I wouldn't be panicking yet. They've been slow starters in most of their big games this year.
2: That ball is out. Roscommon Lions official said it wasn't out, but Carlow win it back here, and bursting forward and doing very well on this set. Middle of the field now. That is certainly Carlow moving through the middle and going through the gears. And that's Edel Hayden, come on to that pass and sends it across to Sarah Dyle. Lovely centre of gravity, switch ball in field. This is Amy Hanley of O'Loughlin. Shot on here, came around the corner. That's Aveen Webb on the far side. Got up for two great scores in Cavan and Breffni Park 2 weeks ago, but this time it's been turned over by Antrim, losing finalists last year. Antrim to County Louth, but they're here today, and Antrim are winning, hoping to atone for last year's final defeat against Louth, but they won't get anything easy from this Carlow crowd, albeit a mistake in the early exchanges. Antrim, three times winners of the West County Hotel Cup, following previous successes in 22, 2012 and 2009. Carlow getting an interception here, had a deal with this one. The lively wing half forward Teresa Mellon will cause Carlow lots of problems today, but Carlow defended this well, and that's fair good defending, Maria Kinsella.
1: Absolutely, and more importantly, we can tell from the referee there, he's going to let physicality go today, which is absolutely brilliant to see. But I think Adele Hayden might be doubling up on, in front of Maria O'Neill between as a sweeper, just to cut off that supply. She was very deep there back for a half forward, but it's Carlow now working it out, and it's Cleanly Haying the ball around the middle of the field.
2: Yeah, just got to be careful, fine accomplished footballer as well, Cleanly Haying. And I'll come back to just letting you know, regardless of anything here today, that homecoming is at the Town Hall. Music starts at 7:30. I was told to get that in, and there's a huge crowd expected, because they are Leinster champions, they're league champions. Will they be All-Ireland champions? We have a long, long way to go. But Ruth Birmingham from BT has come forward with this ball. A top-class player as well. Ruth in that half-back line, along with Niamh Ford and Aveen Webb, to be Carlow's go-to place on the field during the year. Cleanly Haying has done really well. Switch a beautiful ball into the middle. Now here come Carlow, outside the 40-metre mark. Niamh Ford comes forward. Here's the hand pass in field. Chance here. This is Ava Kernan. Tried to get it away. Was that a foot block? No. Referee says fair play. And as Maria said, the referee's letting things go here. Carlow will be a little bit frustrated. Should have come away with something. Still one goal Antrim. No score Carlow. And the clock counts down. We've 6.5 minutes played.
1: Yeah, and that's maybe three or four attacks we've had and haven't registered a score yet on the board. And that was just one of my worries coming out of the semi-final. Are we efficient, as we're going to need to be up front today? And Antrim love transitioning the ball really quickly with a kick pass. And Maria O'Neill on the ball here for Antrim.
2: Yeah, it was a lovely pass. Laura Agnew, the wing half back from St. Bridges, back into the centre. It goes. Carlow got to be careful. Antrim are swift, they're quick. Here's the shot from Orla Prenter, sends it in. 1-1 Tantrum. No score, Carlow. And that's a good score and a good move, but it all came from play breaking down in the final third for Carlow. Maria and Antrim went from defence into attack, and they do move that ball very quickly and very, very efficiently. But they have a good record and a good tradition in this junior tournament. Of course, runners up last year. To say you have to lose one before you win one, we're not hoping that's the case for Carlow today. But it's wonderful that Carlow are here. 17 wins on the trot here in Croke Park. It's a magnificent day for the county of Carlow.
1: Yeah, great kick out there by Nicole Hanley. She found her sister Amy, I think, on the left wing, and it's Ruth Birmingham travelling up the field now.
2: Yeah, and here comes Sarah Dial again, out around the half forward line, gets it to Cleanly Haying. They'd probably like to get Cleanly closer to the goal. She's a good shooter, she's a fine strong player. Back to Sarah, who came around the corner looking for that one. Lovely stylish player, turns back in field, can't shoot from the left peg, plays it back to Cleanly Haying. She's outside the 40 metre arc. Cleanly sells a dummy on the left half back, Carla McKenna. She goes forward. This is the chance for Carla now. Can she settle her account? Cleanly Haying. That is top class stuff from Cleanly Haying of Bennett Kerry Tinryland. Maria Kinsella, that's what Carlow can do, and they'll do a lot more of it. Cracking score.
1: Yeah, absolutely cracking score, and absolutely needed for the Carlow team just to settle the nerves. It's a great individual score by Cleanly. She took on her player, got it in, and just shot it over the bar. Great score.
2: Certainly is for the 17 times unbeaten team, Little National Football League champions Carlow, Leinster champions 26, as Antrim come with the ball. Outfielder number 12, Alyssa Davidson, she's overrun there, and Carlow have turned that one and aren't hanging around. This is a Shifra O'Neill. A lot of Kilkenny listeners will know Shifra. She works in Freshco there on the Carlow Road out of Kilkenny. She feeds the staff of KCLR 96 of them every day. Here come Carlow downfield, moving the ball right to the far side. Aveen Webb in possession down the Cusick stand side. Lovely hand pass back in field. Referee has spotted a foul in field. They're starting to turn the screw a little bit, Carlow.
1: Yeah, and this is what they need, and we know they're capable of this performance. It's just those first 5 minutes, Brandon, what we talked
2: nerves.
1: About, the nerves. And that's to be completely expected on a day like today, but great opportunity here now for Cleanly Haying to take this free from the 21 and hopefully register Carlow's second point and get them up and running again, and just 2 points in it then.
2: She's absolutely dynamite, but this is the day when she has to be 99.9 on dead ball situations, but she's got a 100% record already.
1: Yeah, exactly what Carlow probably needed after that little shaky start. But I'd like to see Carlow press up in this Antrim kick out here now.
2: That's Cleanly Haying with the free. She got the point from play after some good play, and they are pushing up with this kick out. The Antrim keeper is struggling at the minute. Anya Devlin from St. Engrets and Money Glass, there they go to team in County Antrim for all of that activity. Cleanly Haying with the 2 points for Carlow. Antrim with that one goal and 1 point. Orla Prenter hitting the point. There's a great ball in field, and Carlow have got to be careful here. It's a lovely angle ball, and it goes right down to the aforementioned Orla Prenter, back onto her left back. She's a beautiful, accomplished footballer. And Maria Kinsella, when you have a lady or a gentleman playing Gaelic football that can play with 2 feet, you're in business, and if you're marking them, you're in trouble.
1: Yeah,
2: that's a great score.
1: Great score by Ola Prenter. She's only back in the country from Australia, I think, the last game of the league series, and came in against Longford, scored 4 points in 12 minutes and started in their semi-final. So Antrim definitely very happy to get her back. She's a class footballer and just takes a bit of minding with Marie O'Neill in that full forward line.
2: Here come Carlo on the attack from the kick out. Downfield, it comes into the corner now. Can they capitalise here? Here comes the lively Brown and Olin of O'Loughlin, pressing it across the end line. Lovely switch ball. Oh, just didn't go to hand. And Antrim just pull on it on the ground. But back out it comes. Chance. Carlo got to finish it. In it goes. Was there a hand on that? It's hanging. Oh, it's behind. Ooh. Oh, that's a Hawkeye job, isn't it? But they don't have goal line technology. But in fairness to the keeper, she had her body behind the ball, Anya Devlin. And we have to credit her and Carlo coming away without something again. But they're getting the chances, Maria.
1: Yeah, and we knew they absolutely would create the chances. Very unfortunate there not to come away. Great run by Brona Nolan. Just, we need to be taking those opportunities, Brendan.
2: We certainly do. Here come Antrim moving the ball through the middle of the park. The number 13 for Antrim is Emma Louise McAreevy from St. Engrits and Money Glass as well. Right over to the far side of the park, moving the ball well now inside the 45 metre line down towards the Hill 16 corner. Antrim play back, reverse pass out towards the 45 to the centre half forward. That's Brona Devlin, the captain, also from Money Glass. And now the foot pass from Brona sends it to the centre back, Duana Coleman. Duana Coleman back up to the 45. It's good ball retention. Back to Lara Dousey from St. Paul's, a lively midfielder and strong player. And looks across, but Carla built a little bit of a wall. She sells a bit of a dummy. Something tells me that lady plays a bit of basketball as well. Got support from her wing half-back, Laura Agnew. Agnew back, comes back to Dan Housie. Inside the 45, crossfield kick, finding an Antrim player in space. 1-2 to Antrim, 2 points to Carlo. Antrim playing into the Hill 16 end against that breeze. As the centre-back again, Duman, plays it back in field. Here's Marie O'Neill. Marie O'Neill, dangerous player in front of goal. That's a powerful strike from O'Neill, and that's a powerful finish from O'Neill. The only difference at the minute is Antrim are much more efficient when they get the chances. They've been up there 5 times, they've come away with 4 scores. Carlo have gone up 5 times, they've come away with 2 scores. Would that be fair comment?
1: Yeah, absolutely. That's the difference between the two teams at the moment. They're both creating the opportunities. Antrim just taking theirs, being a little bit more clinical up front. But hopefully Carlo can just play themselves into this game now and start getting the scoreboard taken over.
2: Here's the kick out. Well, the Antrim have possession here and coming back across to 45. 1-3 to Antrim. 1-3 to Antrim. It's 2 points to Carlo. Thanks to Dan Morrissey and co. Now Antrim again slowing down play. Laura Agnew, their number 5, going to play the hand pass back towards the halfway line, and they're going to take it from there. It was actually the 65, and there were plenty of players across there. Of course, the 3-player breaches in, and ladies GAA now as well, LGF. There's a long floated kick from, it's a little bit ambitious, I come to Marie on that one, but if Lara Dousey had it connected with that, good score, but it looked away from the time it left her peg, and she'll probably get a wagging of the finger at half time over that Antrim second wide of the first half.
1: Yeah, I don't really know what she was trying to do there. Maybe she expected one of the full forward lines to be sitting a little bit deep, but what I did notice is Carlos Anne Roach is just dropping back to maybe the 14 and playing a plus one at the moment as well. So it looks like they've deployed Adele Hayden to do a man marking job here as well, maybe knee four picking up Marie O'Neill and Adele picking up Brona Devlin.
2: Marie O'Neill, quality player, won a good ball, ran on. Carlo, unfortunately, Eva Kiernan won a good ball, but the break favoured Antrim just before that. Antrim come back on the counter-attack. Duana Coleman plays it across field. That's it. Corner forward is out there. Zem and Melise McAreevy. Infield it goes. Back to 12. Alyssa Davidson. Davidson plays it, centres it back, and there's a shot coming in. And that looks good from where I am. Or is it a Hawkeye job? Is it Hawkeye? They seem undecided.
1: The umpires, if they could indicate what it was, it would be
2: helpful. No one flagged the wide. It's not on the board. Ocean Langdon, what did you think?
0: The ref is indicating Hawkeye from what I could see.
2: Yeah, there he is now, yeah. He's indicating Hawkeye.
0: Yeah, they didn't want to commit to a decision. Well, I assume they're mic'd up, Brendan, so they probably were chatting to the ref and saying, look, we don't know. Here we go.
1: That looks over to me.
2: Yeah, it's a tall. I always have a bit of sympathy for umpires on the Hill 16, and there's not a lot of room behind that goal to go back and get a good look.
1: And likewise on the canal end as well, like you're looking at it side on, and if it's a high one, it's not the easiest thing to say, but look, at least technology's there to...
2: It's a free to Carlo. 1-4 it is. Conor McCarthy of Cork is the referee. Aaron Clougher of Roscommon is the standby referee. David Herson of Monaghan, fourth official. And the umpires deserve a bit of credit there. And here come Carlo. They could get a bit of credit here now. Chance. Sarah Doyle. In field, off the left peg. Is that there? You see, this is a little problem. Coming forward, not being efficient. And we can't criticise. They're only playing a game. Sometimes they go over, sometimes they don't. That's another one going to begging, Maria Kinsella.
1: Yeah, Jasera looked a little bit off balance when she shot that with her left boot, and it just went wide. I think she just needs to settle a little bit up front. They're playing a quite a narrow attack as well, which probably isn't giving her much room. Sarah likes to be able to take on her player and weave in and weave out through players and take the ball under her arm. She's getting on the end of lots of shots there, but we're just going to need to improve the shooting efficiency up front. Andrew, anytime they bring it up, they're getting the score.
2: There's Theresa Mellon. This lady can move as well. St. Bridges plays it in field towards Marie O'Neill. Marie O'Neill, lovely, comfortable ball player, knocks it back to the 45. Antrim still advancing forward into that hill 16 goal. 1-4 to Antrim, 2 points to Carlow, 5 between them. Hasn't been the best of starts, but Carlow, to be fair, their game enough. But Antrim are the better team at the moment, as Marie O'Neill sends it back to where it originally came from. That's the centre half forward, Brona Devlin, another moneyed last player, Brona. He puts the hand pass back in field. Not in any great hurry to do anything here. Gets it to Marie O'Neill, who moved out between the 45 and the 65, heading over towards the Cusick stand side now. Huge support here from Carlow. They've came in their droves from Carlow today, a county starved of success, but of course a milestone for the Carlow ladies football team to play in Croke Park for the first time in the history of the GAA. We do know Bennett Kerry, Tin Ryland, but here we're talking about county ladies football team. Here's Laura Agnew and all the great players that have contributed to Carlow over the last number of years and in the early beginnings. As Antrim come forward, Laura Agnew, St. Bridget's club player, up to the 40 metre mark, knocks it back to Joanna Coleman, centre back. Out at the 45, and it's all keep ball for Antrim at the moment, as Orla Printer, Orla with 2 points in this game, comes up towards the 45, turns back in onto a right peg, plays it back in field. That just didn't work out, and Carlow win this one, and out they come. Now, can they build here? This is a good run from the half back line. The centre good, this half back line. Good strong ball downfield, they've got to hold that. Onto it comes Amy Hanley. Was she pushed?
1: Brona Nolan,
2: it was Brona. Brona did really well. She popped over in a wing half forward position. Here comes Sarah Dial. Blocked down. Little crucial mistake. Antrim were aware of what Sarah was going to do and anticipated the hand pass. And it was good work with Lara Danunci. Into the middle it goes. Carlow got to get in the challenge, but Antrim just forced to that. Now to win it back. This has to be good from Carlow. Aveen Webb is in possession. Back to the middle of the park. Carlow slow it down themselves. Ball retention crucial. Maria, this is crucial. They really need a score.
1: Yeah, they need to work something here and just get another point on the board. Antrim seems to also be playing with a plus one just in front of Ava Kiernan. So when the Carlow girls look up, there's not much space to kick that ball in. They love to work it through the hands, and Sarah Dial now is working it back out. They're getting pushed out, very tight marking here by Antrim as well.
2: She done well though. And here comes Roisin Bailey. Through the middle she comes. Good run. Has a look at the post. That's unfortunate. She did everything right bar the finish. Is that Carlow's fourth wide?
1: Third or fourth wide, yeah.
2: Fourth, yeah, that's the fourth wide. 13 and a half minutes remaining here. Don't forget, we do have a player of the game competition thanks to Douglas Jewellers on Tullow Street in Carlow. At the moment, it's Antrim 1-4, a total of 7 points. Carlow 2 points. And Marie, I'm just thinking, it has to be a closer scoreline coming to halftime because Antrim are playing against the wind at the moment.
1: Yeah, and like the Carlow girls are working so, so hard. They're just not getting the rewards on the scoreboard for their effort, and they're very unfortunate there not to win that kick out, and it's gone off. The Lions person is saying the ball's gone off Ruth Birmingham, and it's Antrim after restarting the game.
2: They're a killer when it just hits you off like that. Ruth will be raging, but there's nothing you can do about it. That's the whole problem. But anyway, it went out off there. Nicole Leonard of Westmead is the Lions person down there as well. Sandra Shanahan of Roscommon, rather. Nicole is the replacement. Carlow tidy up this one, picking up a little bit of a niggle back there as well. Those are the type of things that's going wrong, Maria. That wasn't going wrong against Derry up in Cavan. They've misplaced a hand pass and set up a platform for Antrim, and Carlow are a little bit unlucky because it's gone in, it's gone over the bar. Devlin with the strike and getting the score, but it came from another Carlow mistake, and a simple mistake, and they should be all disappearing now.
1: Yeah, and that's what I'd love to. I don't have the stats, but I'd love to see how much Antrim have scored off turnovers or Carlow's maybe attacks, maybe not going
2: well,
1: dead.
2: 1-1 inside the 40 metre line, and 1-2 if you count the one was given away down here at the back line when Carlow had prize possession.
1: Yeah, it's just nerves and experience. They're playing against a better quality team that's used to playing at a higher tempo here.
2: And a higher division.
1: Yeah, like, look, Antrim are going to be competing in Division 2 of the National League. Okay, they lost aloud in that Division 3 final this year. but they have been used to playing at a higher division, and they're going to be in an even higher division in next year. But that doesn't mean much today. Like, Carlow need to just go out and just keep working, and they're going to have faith they're going to be able to turn this game. And
2: they will keep working. Here's Cleana Nihe, took a good ball. She's capable of getting a shot away here, but Antrim know how dangerous she is. She's a household name in LGFA. Cleana has been over the last number of years. Carlow now mustered up. She's back in possession. Cleana Nihe, can she get the chance? She's been sheltered and challenged there by the Hunsie, Lara of St. Paul's, and she got the hand in again. She's a quality player, Maria.
1: She is a quality player, and she's well known to the Carlow girls for this year. She's been with Antrim for a long number of years, but the ref has to pull it up here. I think it's a
2: free Antrim, I think, is it? No,
1: it's a free to Carlow, and Roisin Bailey's gone on a hopping solo.
2: Yeah, she's gone hopping solo. So she's very like Avian Webb on the ball, isn't she? Here comes the look alike from a distance. Edel Hayden, nice ball in as far as Sarah Doyle. Here goes Sarah, struck this one very well. Struck it very well. Oh no, wide. It's gone wide again on the left hand side. She's a lovely player and just unfortunate, oh, she.
0: Yeah, 10 minutes to go to half time. Antrim 1-5, Carlow 2 points. Maria, it seems to be noticeable that Antrim are just blocking up the middle, and it's causing Carlow real problems. Hopefully Carlow onto a break, Brendan.
2: Could be. I have to give credit to the midfielder, Anya Tuberty. Did really well for the Antrim girls. That's a bit of a present, I think, Maria. That was a little bit harsh on Antrim.
1: Yeah, we'll absolutely take it, though, when this gives, you know, Cleana Nihe a decent enough shot at a free.
2: Outside the 20-metre line.
1: Outside 20-metre line, a little bit to the left of the canal goal, but definitely within her region. And the ref takes out the chalk and marks it on the pitch as well.
2: 1-5 to Antrim, 2 points to Carlow. 10 minutes remaining in the first half here. Now beat Antrim 13 points to 1-8 last year's final. Nihe turns this one round the corner, and that's what you need. Cleana Nihe to do on any given day in a BT jersey, in a Carlow jersey. Maria Kinsella, that was badly needed. Now it's positive Cleana's got 3 points. There's a negative, no one else has scored on the Carlow team yet, but it's early days. Still 10 minutes to go in the first half, still 30 minutes to go in the second half. Anything can happen.
1: Absolutely, and look, we saw how the Carlow girls were capable of scoring 3 goals in 3 minutes in the semi-final, but I just feel the Carlow's attack hasn't got firing just yet, and they're going to need to spread out those scores, because it's not sustainable for Cleana to keep them in this game.
2: Yeah, the full forward goes a good runner. They've got to be careful here. Danger here. That's a good stop, Hanley. Very good save by Nicole Hanley, and that certainly will give Carlow a little bit of oomph. They're just failing to hold that ball at the crucial time. They're down on it now. I think this could be a free out yet. The referee from Cork, Conor McCarthy. But a name like McCarthy, you have to come from Cork. There's about 4 million of them down there in Cork, Maria. But that's a good decision by the referee, and it's good defending by Carlow, and a great save by Hanley first and foremost.
1: Fantastic save by Hanley, and Antrim after winning the ball back here.
2: Yeah, but I thought it was a tackle into the back, to be honest, but there wasn't a lot in it. But he is letting a few of them go, and he did let them go earlier on, so the girls are aware of that, so they've got to be careful. Antrim floored one right out to the far side, but Avian Webb comes onto this. Now, that's Neve, isn't it?
1: No, it's Avian Webb.
2: It is Avian this time, yeah. Better know she's related to me. 1-5 to 3 points. It's back. We're back to the ponytails. Now, here come Carlow. Amy Hanley. That's a free. That's a stonewall free, and it's on the 40-metre arc. Maria Kinsella, this is a glorious opportunity. 8.5 minutes remaining in the opening half for a long-range effort from Cleana Nihe, and she has the breeze. There's injuries to both a Carlow player, but in fairness to Amy Hanley, she done really well.
1: Did really well there. I think this won't be a 2-point shot, though, Brennan, just by looking where she's sitting down and getting medical treatment. I think it'll only be a 1, but we'll absolutely take it. It'll be on the outskirts of Cleana's range, so it'll be interesting to see, will she play this short and look for the return and slot it over, or will she go for it? She does have the win behind her.
2: But earlier in the year, they did incorporate a lot of the rules that the men play under now as well.
1: Yeah, 12 new rules in the LGFA this year definitely have transformed the game. 6 of them coming from the men's game, so the three-up, I'm trying to think what the other 5 are now, Brennan, but
2: we've the two-pointer as well, haven't we?
1: We have the two-pointer, yeah.
2: That's what I'm hoping. This is, I think, outside the arc.
1: I think it's inside the Brendan.
2: Is it? Well, it'd be interesting to see where he puts the chalk mark. If he's a granny from Carlow, he might mark it outside the notion.
0: Is it like the men's where if you choose to, you can go back?
2: Yeah, I think so.
0: Now, and you get the 2 points. She's inside the arc at the moment anyway.
2: Yeah, so he's given it from inside, so she can't go back.
1: Okay, yeah, no, I don't think you can bring it back out for a tactical foul. It's only for a descent.
2: You're 100%, I think, yeah. 1-5 Antrim, 3 points Carlow. This is crucial for Cleana Nihe. She will have the distance. All it needs is accuracy to be guided along the way. Floats it up there.
0: One.
2: It's hanging up.
1: That's there.
2: That's an encouragement shot from our
1: boys,
2: County Waterford. Cleana Nihe has kept Carlow in this one. And Maria, other than giving away that goal in the early exchanges, which we forget about and move on. Things happen in football matches. That's over and out. It's 1-5-4. This is giving Carlow a bit of a shout now.
1: Yeah, absolutely, especially coming into half time. But like, what a player Tiernan Hay is. You know, 4 points today, that was a super, super free. She's just top drawer player and just pure class and quality. But Carlow have to win the ball back here.
2: Yeah, they did really well. I have to give Birmingham credit too. She chased up and Carlow come forward, knee forward from the half back line. Clesa to Lee Hay, clean up. She's on the middle of the park here. Antrim close her down. She's intelligent enough to know what to do with this ball. Clean it. Knocks it back to her midfielder, Roisin Bailey in captain. Now it's with the centre half back again, Niamh Ford of the old Loughlin club. Niamh comes forward. Hand pass way over to the far side. Aveen Webb is in possession now. Aveen Webb, former League of Ireland soccer player as well, lived in the Middle East for quite a while, came home. She's only on this Carlow team about 2 years. I think she made her debut in 24, which is hard to believe, but I know she played a lot of soccer in the League of Ireland as well and was out abroad. But that's one of the problems Carlow have. That's about the fourth hand pass they've given away, not in contact, but just with a player closing them down. And they've just got to be careful on that, because here come Antrim. They've got the turnover, and here comes Marie O'Neill inside the 45. Lovely fleeted foot player, Emma Louise McAreevy. In possession now, 7 minutes to the half-time whistle. Brona Devlin already on the score sheet along with Marie O'Neill and Orla Printer. Back across field it goes. Marie, that came from another Carlow mistake.
1: Yeah, they're just unfortunate there to cough up the ball in possession. But look, it's 4 points going into 6 minutes left in the first half. Carlow are well in this game. If they can take a little bit more of their chances up front that they're creating, they'll be definitely a strong challenger in the second half. But like, it's not out of reach by all means, even though you might feel that from some of the possession in the first half. But they're definitely within this.
2: And they get a bit of luck somewhere along the line as well. 6 minutes to go to half-time. Oisin, 1-5-4 points. Carlow need another score, but Antrim have the ball.
0: I'm never stressed about this Carlow team if they're any way within reach coming up to half time, because they tend to be a second half team.
2: They certainly do. There's a lot of teams like that. Here come Antrim. Now all Carlow got to do is keep them out if they can. Alyssa Davidson,
1: we'll take that
2: just in case you're not watching the television. Maria Kinsella is now Carlow's 16th player, because that went 20 yards to the left and side and wide, and Maria, you've taken it and you've jotted it down. Antrim have got a few wides now as well.
1: Yeah, they can have a few more in the second half as well. But
2: they're supposed to be impartial. There's a few
1: there's no impartial today, Brendan, I'm sorry. But
2: she's wearing her heart on her sleeve today, Oisin.
0: Did I not tell you that rule is suspended? That impartiality rule is suspended for the day. Here comes Adele Hayden.
2: Yeah, here come Carlow. Adele to Cleona Nihe. Downfield. The run is good from Hayden. Down under the Dublin stand. Not the first of the Haydens to play in Croker. Her granddad Brendan was a great one with Carlow as well. And all her uncles and her aunts. As Carlow come forward. That's a big run. Is that a challenge? Is that a foul? That's a free. And now, Maria, they've got to learn from this. And Ed Burke has got to say, take the ball into contact. You'll win your free. That's 3 times that's after happening.
1: Absolutely, and no better person to take the player on than Bailey. She just loves driving at a player and going by them, and she's phenomenal at it all year. Here's another opportunity.
2: There's
1: now
2: a bit of a high challenge there too. Like, it's a first stonewall free. The referee done a great job on that. Conor McCarthy. Now, this is where we're on about 90. This has to be Mouse Kavanagh, TJ Reid, Beano MacDonald, Muckle Keaton, Skiok, the whole lot of them. This has to go over the bar.
1: Colby MacDonald or Ryan O'Donoghue,
2: he's
1: whoever you
2: Carlow.
1: Want. Well, either is Beano MacDonald.
2: Well, he lives out the road. That's a good score. Clean and Ehe. Bennett Carrington Ryland registers Carlow's 5 points, and she's got all her scores.
1: She has, yeah.
2: One five.
1: And look, that's just one little thing that's worrying me. We only have 1 point from play, I think.
2: I wouldn't worry too much about it. I wouldn't worry too much. Here comes the midfielder. There's a free out here. Well, they've got the tap and go. And here comes Emma Louise McAreevy from Money Glass and Antrim. And this young lady is working hard here. Down into the corner at Hill 16. The old Nally stand there used to be down there for any of you old enough to remember. Here's Marie O'Neill. Carlow just got to stay goal side of O'Neill.
1: She's speedy.
2: Stay goal side. Stay goal side. Good defending. You've got to stay goal side all the time. Centre's a great ball. Carlow, you got to pick that. Carlow have it. It's good defending. Referee gives a free out.
1: That's brilliant defending. You know, Marie O'Neill got the ball and Carlow girls tuned into how dangerous she is. The retrieving went straight out, got a hand in, got it back. Tremendous defending by Carlow.
2: Look who's back on the 20 metre line, the other half of the park. She's
1: just like a woman possessed out there today.
2: Here come Carlow. Amy Hanley back helping out the half back line as well. Leaf back to Hanley, heading over towards the Cusick stances. She has Aveen Webb out to her left hand side. She makes 10-15 metres. Webb gives her the call, takes the pass, comes back into the middle. There it goes back to Niamh Ford, centre half back. They've been Parlow's real athletes, real battlers in that half back line. Webb Ford and Birmingham right throughout the year. Now here comes Niamh Head, a foot down towards Sarah Dial. Twice gone wide, Sarah, but I told you she'd go home with a few scores. And here they go now. Sarah Dial, brilliant run from Dial. Has a look. Oh my word, is it? Oh, that's a brilliant score. I told you she'd score. She will score. And that is a tremendous score. And a brilliant piece of defending created all of that. Ford and Webb out the far side, moved it through the middle after handling it onto it, and that's a finish from Sarah Dial. There's nothing between them. It's 1-5 Antrim, 6 points Carlow. They're coming good. 2.5 minutes of the half time whistle.
1: Yeah, and look, it's a trait of this Carlow team. They always have to play themselves into a game, but they're up and running. They're motoring now, and I think they're beginning to more than believe they're well able to contend with Antrim as well. And you can hear the Carlow chant beckoning out in Croke Park, which is class.
2: There's a massive Carlow crowd here. I can't believe it. It's the second smallest county in Ireland. There's nobody left at home like Mayo last week. Here come Antrim. Brona Devlin sends it in field. Nice football from Antrim, to be fair. Theresa Mellon did really, really well. Lovely complete footballer as well. Carlow trying to get in the challenges. The referee Conor McCarthy watches the play go right across the halfway line and up towards the 65. Carlow half of the park, 1 minute and 50 seconds before we hear the hooter at half time here. It thanks to Dan Morrissey and Coes. The hand pass goes in field and Carlow just slip out in the challenge. Didn't work out, but they might get back and get goal side. Ball comes into the centre, danger here. Here's the shot coming in, that's gone wide, and that will suit Carlow. You'll chalk that one down as well, Maria.
1: I absolutely will. Antrim struggling to get scores here now, haven't scored since the 17th minute, so going, you know, 10-13 minutes without the score. But Carlow now just need to win this kick out and maybe get another point on the board before half time.
2: Yeah, if you said coming out on the field with the conditions the way they are, if you went in trailing by 2 points at half time, you'd worry. But anyway, Antrim mightn't be finished yet. Here's Lara De Hunsey. Great ball in field. Oh, danger here. Oh, brilliant save, Hanley.
3: Unreal.
2: Unbelievable from Nicole Hanley. Is that to be another turning point?
3: Ooh.
2: Oh, he's blown Carlow for over-carrying. But to be fair to the referee, he's doing it earlier on. He's consistent. Oisin Langan, that was a top-class save. And Carlow winning possession off the save. A little bit unlucky. They've overplayed the ball. Antrim probably with the last kick of the game in the first half. So unlucky, but what a brilliant save from Hanley.
0: Nicole Hanley is a top-quality goalkeeper. She always has been. And it would have been easy for her head to drop after that mistake in the first minute for the Antrim goal. But since that, she's not only done all the basics of goalkeeping well and passing it out from the back and all that, but she's made two absolutely blinding stops.
2: Here is the free. That's white as well, I think, is it?
1: By God.
2: There's someone smiling down on Carlow at the moment. That's three consecutive wides for Antrim. Maria, what a total have you got there? About six?
1: One, two, three, four, five. Five wides.
2: Five wides, that's what I had. Here's the kick out. This is crucial. Final 10 seconds. Hooter will go before this gets to one end or the other.
1: Cleanany Hay.
2: She won a great ball out around the middle of the park. She's been turned. I thought she was fouled there. And Antrim hit the post even though the hooter was gone. Cleena's going to the referee. She thought she was fouled there. Maria,
1: no, I think she had called a mark from the kick out and she had captured the ball, but the mark wasn't given. And I don't know if it was a bit of loss in translation with the referee there, but Carlow going in.
2: Unbelievable. They're witnessing the Carlow supporters cheering their team in. But thanks to Dan Morrissey and co. in a league of their own, our first half commentary. Maria Kinsellon analysis. Oisin is anchoring KCLR Sport here on the Carlow frequency from Croke Park. The halftime score here in the LGFA All-Ireland TG Cahir Junior Football Final. Antrim, 1 goal and 5 points. Carlow, 6 points. Oisin Langan.
0: Thank you very much, Brendan. It's an absolute belter here in Croke Park. And didn't we say it? Don't worry too much about Carlow starting slow, because as Maria has said many times, they tend to play their way into games, and that's exactly what they've done here. They trail by two at the break. Antrim 1-5, Carlow 6 points. We are delighted to come to you today from Croke Park.
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0: Antrim still in a huddle on the pitch before they go into the dressing rooms. Carlow have already gone in. They're both in the dressing rooms in the Hogan stand, which is where the senior teams will be later. There's three All-Ireland finals here in Croke Park today, so basically they have to get the first one done early so it's cleared in time for the seniors so they can come in and use it. It is the cost of having three All-Ireland finals, but Maria, I'm sure you wouldn't care if this was at 8 in the morning. Carlow are in Croke Park and they're showing well here, and they are very much in it at half time in this All-Ireland final. 2 points between them. Antrim 1-5, Carlow 6 points. We thank Dan Morrissey for his sponsorship of our match coverage, but also we've got a little something extra for one of the players today. Here it is.
4: The TG Cahir All-Ireland Junior Ladies Football Championship Final, Carlow versus Antrim. With thanks to Dan Morrissey & Co. in a league of their own with a full range of concrete quarry products. The KCLR Player of the Match. With thanks to Ivan and the team at Douglas Jewellers, supporting local sports across Carlow and Kilkenny.
0: Yeah, we'll be selecting the Carlow Player of the Match a little bit later on, with thanks to Douglas Jewellers. Ivan and the team doing a great job also supporting local sport. Last night, by the way, in the St. Canice's Credit Union Kilkenny Senior Hurling League, it was exciting stuff in O'Loughlin's, and it took a Michael Barron goal deep in injury time for Ballyhale Shamrocks to get the win over Erin Doane, who were fantastic in the game. Earlier on, Thomastown with a victory in the early game in the intermediate or in the senior championship. They had a victory over Clara. At 5 o'clock this evening, it is Glenmore taking on Mullinavat. That game will be live and in full on KCLR Plus, but large parts of it will be on air on KCLR, and we're really looking forward to bringing you that game. I'll get to the Carlow results, by the way, in just a second. I appreciate we are on the Carlow frequency, and we will remind you of what happened in Carlow last night. There's a few other bits and pieces happening in Carlow today as well, obviously. But yes, it is a big weekend of sport on KCLR, and we're delighted to bring you all the live games that we bring you. At the moment in junior hurling in Kilkenny, Thomastown 8 points, James Stevens 6 points. In the Michael Ling Motors Intermediate League, Barrow Rangers taking on St. Martin's in about 40 minutes time. Yesterday in the Camogie Summer League final, Dixborough with the win there in Kilkenny. And again, I will get to the scores in Carlow in just a second. Greig Ballycallan taking on Bennett's Bridge at 1 o'clock in the Senior Hurling League. Also today in the Senior Hurling League, it will be a clash between the men of Greig Ballycallan and it's just gone off my screen, wouldn't you know it? It always happens when you're live on air, the fixtures go off your screen. So let me get them up in front of me here. The fixtures for the senior league today: Danesford taking on Tullerone at 1 o'clock in Freshford, and Greig Ballycallan meeting Bennett's Bridge at 1 o'clock in Dunamagan. At 5 o'clock, Glenmore taking on Mullinavat. That game is live and in full on KCLR Plus, and also we'll have a lot of it on air on KCLR. A busy night last night in the Carlow Senior Football Championship. A win for Bagnallstown Gaels. They beat Grange. Grange struggling to get results. They are showing well, but unfortunately for them, they're just struggling to get results at this level. But Bagnallstown Gaels, they've been close in their first two games. They got the victory there. Later in the evening, Aero Oak played at O'Loughlin and it finished 1-14 Aero Oak. 9 points O'Loughlin. So Aero Oak 1-14, O'Loughlin 9 points. That was the score last night in the Michael Ling Motors Carlow Senior Football Championship. In the intermediate championship on Friday night, Fighting Cocks and Ballindrew and Tinryland and Kildavin Clonegall met, with Tinryland winning 6-16 to 12 points. There's a couple of games today in the intermediate championship later on in Carlow, as there is in the Junior A Championship. Let me tell you first about the Senior Football Championship encounter. At 5 o'clock, it's Fenna against Mount Leinster Rangers. That one going on in McGrath Park in Bagnallstown. In the Junior A Football Championship, the Talbot Hotel Junior A Championship, Rathvilly take on Aska in Father Ryan Park, also at 5 o'clock this evening. In the Intermediate Championship, Ballinabrana take on Erin's Own, or Aeroog, at the training centre in Fenna at 5 o'clock. And also at 5 o'clock in Spelman Park, at St. Patrick's taking on Clonmore. St. Patrick's against Clonmore. So that one's at 5 o'clock. That's in the Talbot Hotel Carlow Intermediate Football Championship in Spelman Park. In Fenna at 5 o'clock, it's Ballinabrana against Aeroog. In the Junior A Football Championship at 5 o'clock in Ryan Park, it's Rathvilly against Aska. And in the Senior Football Championship at 5 o'clock in Bagnallstown, it is Fenna against Mount Leinster Rangers. Bagnallstown, by the way, in the Senior Championship, beating Grange 3-12 to 12 points last night in the Senior Football Championship. Keep your texts and WhatsApp coming in on our First Own Kilkenny text and WhatsApp line, 083-306-9696. We'd love to hear from you on this game. Maria Kinsler, former Carlow player, sitting beside me at the break in Croke Park. 1-5 Antrim, 6 points Carlow in the TG Cahir All-Ireland Junior Ladies Football Championship. The game on KCLR brought to you by Dan Morrissey and Co. Maria, you've had a few minutes to compose yourself. What are your feelings on the game?
1: I think the Carlow girls are well in this game. I know they had a bit of a slow start and coughing up that goal at the beginning wasn't ideal, but they've really played themselves back into it. Cleanan Hay has been absolutely incredible. What a role model out there today. And I think as the game developed, they were getting more and more into it. Antrim had a couple of wides as well in the last 10 minutes, which helped Carlow as well. But they're well in this. I think they just need to start believing, start challenging, but they're going to need to improve their efficiency up front.
0: They certainly are. What do you think they'd be saying at halftime? What will the messages be from Ed Burke and John Corcoran in the backroom team?
1: I think it's just keep doing what we're good at. Keep working the ball through the hands. Keep creating chances. Shoot from the right position. Make it sure it's a 100% shot. And I think they've nothing to fear coming out in this second half. They need to put, and their work ethic cannot be questioned. They've been working so hard with turnovers. It's just getting rid of those nerves now. It's 30 minutes. Now or all, or leave it out there.
0: Brendan made a great observation about halfway through the first half. He said, when Carlow run at Antrim, they're getting frees.
1: Yeah.
0: Is that something that Ed will be saying, keep going at them?
1: Yeah, absolutely. But I think the Carlow attack has all been very narrow. It's all going down the middle channel. They're not really attacking with wit. I think if we actually pull this Antrim defence out of their little group in the middle inside the inner arc, I'd like to see what they're like being moved from side to side.
0: Okay, halftime here in Croke Park, where there's a bit of a breeze. It's overcast, but it's a nice day for a game of football. They're drumming up the atmosphere on the pitch at the moment. Loads of kids playing. They will remember this, and many of them will be back as adults. Roisin Bailey did that in 2016. She played at halftime here in the Dublin Mayo All-Ireland final. Mayo drew that day. They came back a couple of weeks later and lost to Dublin. And maybe at that stage they thought, will this thing ever happen? Well, it did happen. 9 years later, they are the All-Ireland champions. And Brendan Hennessy, I would suggest that has given any team who waited to end a long, unsuccessful spell, if I can put it that way, it's given them all confidence, hasn't it?
2: Without a doubt, Oisin, yeah. And do you know what? I go along with Maria here as well. I think Carlow, other than mistakes in the first half and missed opportunities and glorious opportunities, and the wides went, I mean, there's nothing in this game. And, you know, I think they'll come out in the second half, and if they can erase those hand pass problems that they had in the first half, and as you said, and I said it earlier, and you quoted me there, have a run at the Antrim defence, win your free, because the girl can stick the ball over the bar. So go and do that.
0: We mentioned there the kids playing at halftime. A notification on the Carlow LGFA Instagram page, which, by the way, has played an absolute stormer
1: Lider
0: this week. Unbelievable. People take that stuff for granted. That's hard to put that much content, especially when it's the quality it has been. It's really, really difficult to get that stuff right, and they have done it. So credit to Carlow LGFA. But just to say, they have posted that not only is this a proud day for Carlow LGFA, but today they'll see 15 Carlow ladies officiate at halftime games in Croke Park. 12 of the Aire Ogues under 14s will take charge of the lines and posts. And three of Carlow's LGFA young whistlers, Joanne Cranny, Ren Steins and Chloe Ryan, will take centre stage reffing at halftime. And they're all pictured there on the Carlow Insta, with Marion Hayden, who has kind of led the way officiating wise in both men's and women's sport in Carlow. Brendan.
2: Yeah, Oisin, also today the match ball presenter was Harper Kerwin. So we better not forget Harper. She presented the referee with the ball before the game. Harper plays her club football for Aire Ogue, goes to school in Bennett-Kerry National School, St Mary's. Okay. So big day for Harper as well.
0: Okay, and Harper's mixing all the great there, isn't she? She goes to school in Bennett-Kerry and plays for Aire Ogue. There must be an O'Loughlin connection there as well.
2: No,
0: to keep St. Dan's, we'll keep it. No. You know,
2: you're on the opposite side of the county there. But there's a lot of that. Sure, Bennett-Kerry is only out the road from the town. Yeah.
0: I was just trying to tie in all the barrow houses and not just two.
2: The twin Burns went to Bennett-Kerry as well. The rugby players.
0: Okay.
2: Yeah, they went to Bennett-Kerry.
0: Excellent.
2: Well,
0: on the pitch at the moment are Railyard of Kilkenny and Niamh Seamus of Antrim. They're not the only ones at the moment. They're the logos that are being put up on the big screen. The pitch looking absolutely tremendous. You are listening to KCLR on the Carlow frequency. We're at half time in the TG Cahir All-Ireland Junior Football Final in Carlow. We're very much in this after a slow start. Antrim 1-5, Carlow 6 points. How important is it that whatever messages these Carlow players are told, the muscle memory of doing it in the second half of big games in recent years, not just this season, is there for Carlow?
1: Yeah, absolutely. This Carlow team, they don't wilt away. They will keep working and keep trying up until the very end, and that's been evident in a number of their games this year. I think what's really going to be important is this first 5 or 10 minutes and how they dominate that those few minutes and get a few scores on the board as well. But this Carlow team, they don't panic. They nothing is beyond them. They can be 3 points down with 5 minutes to go and they won't bat an eyelid. They're just so chilled and relaxed, and they have so much faith in their processes, and they know that if they keep sticking to them, they'll turn this game around.
0: They certainly will. This is a Carlow team that have goals in them, but we haven't really seen them create too many goal chances. Hashtag so far.
1: So far, absolutely. But it's something that I think if we actually just broaden out that attack, play down the wings, let's move this Antrim defence out a little bit from just being able to sit in the D and put up the bus. I think if we can get a bit of width attacked, and then we're going to have the likes of Sarah Doyle being able to run and have space.
0: Well, if there's two things I will never do, it's write off a Carlow ladies football team going into a second half, because they are a second half team, and also write off Fleetwood Mac. A bit like Fleetwood Mac, Carlow just keep coming back. 6 points Carlow, 1-5 Antrim. That's the score at half time. And we have got the stats in front of us, but I have to say I'm having a bit of trouble translating the Irish language words there. Great job, as TG Cahir have done. Sometimes I find it hard to understand some of the graphics and all that. It would be great if they put them up, Asperla as well as Osquelga. Jackie Cahill paroling the sideline at the moment. He's done a great job in putting this day together. A former GA journalist, but now the communications and marketing officer of the LGFA. And as I look off to the left-hand side, Hill 16 isn't open today. And sometimes it can look a bit Soviet when it's just sitting there empty.

0: pigeon Irish, but unfortunately. Go on.
1: Excuse me, it's possession and scoring stats.
0: Okay. Oh, yeah, well, so what are they then?
1: Well, Carlo, 60% possession, believe it or believe it not.
0: There we go. 44% okay. Possession. Okay. You two will take back over in a second. Carlo are out on the pitch. They'll be joined very shortly with Antrim, and the action will start very soon again. But don't forget this.
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0: We will be selecting a player of the match with thanks to Douglas Jewellers, thanks to Ivan and all the team. They do a great job in supporting local sport. You are listening to Casey Lawrence Carlo Frequency. It is Carlo against Antrim here in Croke Park in the All-Ireland Junior Final. Antrim on the park, so we'll be going back to Brendan Hennessy very shortly. David Bowie getting the crowd going.
2: The TG Cahir All-Ireland Junior Ladies Football Championship Final. Carlo versus Antrim. 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
0: The ball about to be thrown in for the second half. Back to Brendan and Maria.
1: Yeah, thank you, Ocean. You could hit a bit of an omen there when you mentioned Jackie Carl. He's married to one of the Morrisseys in Carlo, the same Morrissey family that are Dan Morrisseys and Co. And great people, great Carlo people over the years, great employers. Referee from Cork, Conor McCarty, ready to throw this one in. Here we go. Carlo playing from right to left in this the second half. And Antrim win the first ball. Lara Dahunsey from the St. Paul's Club, and she's a fine, strong player. Comes down the middle of the park. Antrim looking for the first score in the second half. Brona Devlin turns and strikes. And Antrim have lost the radar a little bit, Maria, closing minutes of the first half and now the second half.
3: But what's interesting there is Laura Dahunsey has actually won those two throw-ins, has attacked straight down the middle, and unfortunately for that one, that's gone wide for Carlo from Antrim's captain Brona Devlin.
1: Yeah, well, the story is at the moment, sorry, might be only a local little issue, but we had a slight interference there. Don't get bothered, the listeners back home.
0: As always, Brendan, that was my fault, but it's fixed now. I solved my own error.
1: Come on, O'Shea. Mom Buchel. His Irish is not great. He's going to the Gaeltacht next year, sponsored by KCLR, 96 FM. Ruth Birmingham. Ruth Birmingham comes forward. Heavy challenge comes in there from Antrim, and that's what I said. Carlo take the ball into the tackle. The tap and go will come here, and Carlo go forward, but they've given away possession. And Maria, that's what it was on about. You can't do that and give away possession too easily against a team like Antrim, and Carlo have done that on numerous occasions.
3: Yeah, you just can't afford to do that against a quality team. You're going to get punished, and the ball's gone in here to Anne Roach's on number 14.
1: Yeah, even Carlo's there trying to keep goal side of her. Aoife done well to Kildavin Clunny Gall, Gerland. Back out it comes, and that's good recovery. That's a great recovery, and that's the centre back knee four. She's done really well, and that's a brilliant ball. Now they've got to hang on to this, Carlo. They've got to move it down the flank and head down. That's a good interception again, and a turnover by Antrim. Referee says 6-1, half a dozen to the other. Comes back to the midfielder, Lara Dahunsey, down into the corner. It goes, has it gone too far? I think it is. Yeah, it's out, and it's gone another wide for Antrim. I'll come back to that because there was a bit of action happened. I mentioned the radar. Okay, that's not a shot for a goal. It's trying to get it down into the corner, work the channels. But Antrim might have their fair share of wides, and they might start saying to themselves, listen, we're not getting away here. And if Carlo can get that goal at the far end of the park and get a score, they can put themselves right back into this.
3: Yeah, Nicole Hanley with a great kick out there to Aoife Carlin, securing possession after that restart. But I think what's evident in those two attacks by Antrim, they're going to let the ball in the second half. They have the win and scoring into Canal End. So Carlo's just going to be aware of those high balls coming into that full back line.
1: It's all about just hanging on to that ball. Here's Ruth Birmingham. She's had a great season. Back into the middle of the park it comes. And the Carlo midfielders today, Roisin Bailey and Quivo O'Neill. Carlo come downfield, and that's again taken. But a breaking ball will favour Carlo. Now, is this to be a lucky break? The hand pass came from Sheffield O'Neill there of Old Loughlin. Down towards Edel Hayden. Hayden has sheltered that very well. That's going to be a free in. Carlo were held, and there you are. My point is proved already. I don't want to go in for being an Einstein or anything, but run at them, get your free. Clean any has a free here from the 45. Okay, it's into the breeze, but if she scores it, it's a two-pointer.
3: Yeah, it's going to be hard to see her scoring this one against
1: Breeze. I tell you, if I was Ed Burke, I'd be saying, have a go at that, because I think it's well within her capabilities. It could bounce anywhere as well. Here we go, she's going for it. She threw it up. She has the distance. Is it turning in? Dangerous ball. The fullback done really, really well. They took no prisoners there. Maeve Blaney from the St. Bridges Club. She's bottled up. And the referee says the hand was on her arm, so he's going to give the free out, which was deserved. They watched it on the monitor just down in front of us. 1-5 Antrim, 6 points to Carlo's. The half-time score here in Croke Park, with thanks to Dan Morrissey and Co., our proud match sponsors this afternoon. You have the details for the man of the match. Oisin has just given him the Antrim with the kick out. Alyssa Davidson from Gert Namona plays it back into the middle. Carlo trying to put in the challenge through four. That was Quivo O'Neill kept to make the
3: unreal.
1: Turned it.

0: And the referee...
1: Oh, free for pulling the hand.
0: He's given a free. Yeah, he's consistent on that one, isn't he?
1: Yeah, he's been Hawkeye on that himself. Is just, you're not allowed to pull the player's hand when they're in possession of the ball.
0: Yeah, well, Antrim get the free. It still remains 1-5 to 6 points here. Referee Conor McCarthy of Cork has given that free. Antrim 1-5 to goal from Theresa Mellon. 3 points to Moira Prenter. Marie O'Neill from play. Brona Devlin, the captain for play for Carlo. 4 frees from Cleanan Ehay and a point from playing. A cracking score by Sarah Doyle. But Carlo, their fair share of possession in that first half. The glorious scoring opportunities. They were well in it. Antrim a little bit better, but Carlo giving them a few presents and misplacing hand passes. And now they'll all be settled down. And we have 25. 5 minutes and 45 seconds to go here in Croke Park. You can score a lot in that. You can do a lot in that. You can do a lot right. You can do a lot wrong. But here come Antrim down towards the Davin end. The canal in for all their listeners. Alessa Davison for Antrim. Swings it infield to the wing halfback. Nicole Hanley comes. 2 great stops today. Nicole Hanley. That one just bounced awkwardly. And that's another wide for Antrim. And they're really leaving Carlo in this. In fairness to Hanley, she came for that. And then unsighted with the ball. There was a plethora of Antrim players came in around her, swarmed in. But the shot goes wide. From Lara De Hunsey, the midfielder for Antrim, Maria Kinsella.
1: Yeah, Carlo very fortunate there that De Hunsey doesn't seem to have her shooting boots with her today, but a lot of pressure coming on that full back line, and there's been 2 or 3 great stops from the Cole. I just hope we can weather that storm and we're not going to leak something here.
0: Yeah, just want to watch the breaking ball as well, Carlo. That break is favoured Antrim. Emma Louise McAreevy has possession here. They're coming forward. They've spilled that. Oh, he's coming back for a free in, I think, or is it a free out? What's the hand up for there, Maria? It's a free to Carlo.
1: Yeah, I'm looking
0: like to
1: at
0: see that again. Yeah,
1: absolutely. We'd like to see that on the screen again, but we'll.
0: Oh, it's
1: we'll
0: a breach! It's a breach! It's a three! It's a three-player breach.
1: 2-pointer.
0: It's a 2-pointer here. That's a breach. Now this is a turn in the books for Carlo, and the Hay will bring it up. And Carlo are introducing Megan Townsend the Vairogue for Edel Hayden. Megan scored a goal against Derry in that final. She got the 4th goal for Carlo, the 4-7 to 1-7 win at Breffni Park in Cavan. This is a free from outside the 20 metre line for that breach. Maria Kinsella, this is crucial for Cleanan Ehay into the breeze on Hill 16.
1: And she taps and slots it over. Well done, Cleanan.
0: She has it. Cleanan Ehay gets the score for Carlo. It's a 1-pointer because it goes right up to the 20 metre line. Cleanan Ehay, first score of the second half. That was crucial from a Carlo point of view, Maria.
1: Yeah, and it's back to 1 here, and it's game on, Brendan. And they're after winning the kick out.
0: Yeah, indeed, and here they come. Carlo, good start. Here's the Hay again from the boot. Sends it in. Drops in. Keeper just fell a yard short. Keeper was good. Anya Devlin, another moneyed last player for Antrim. Plays it out to her wing half back, Laura Agnew. She spilled it. Carlo put the pressure on. Aveen Webb set upfield. Tried to win back possession from her. 1-5 to Antrim. A total of 8 points. 7 points to Carlo. 23 minutes and 47 seconds remaining. Thanks to Dan Morrissey and co. Outcome Antrim. Through their 4-45 up to the 65. Carla McKenna. Padre McKenna, she has the ball taken on the Carlo centre back, Niamh Ford. Four stays with her, right over to the far side. Antrim cut inside the 40 metre arc. This is Prenter on that far side, feeds it in. It was Alessa Davidson, actually. There's a beautiful turn. That is a beautiful, beautiful score. And Antrim had that in their locker all day. And after a succession of wides, they've take this one in and over the bar. Good score, Maria Kinsella.
1: Yeah, great score by Orla Prenter. I think she has. That's her fourth score of the game after 3 points from play in the first half as well. Nicole Hanley here on a 21 with a kick out, and she's going long to the right hand side and looking for Ava Kiernan to get the break over the top.
0: Carlo battling for this, and Antrim, to be fair, have won well on the ground. There's an advantage coming here for Antrim. Referee, there's a loose Antrim player out there. Carlo got to be careful. Back in field it comes. The centre back's gone forward. Do you want a
1: great tackle?
0: Brilliant tackle from Carlo. Full forward has it now. Marie O'Neill. Oh, he's given a free in right in front of goal. We spotted the tackle. I don't know whether it was something come up. We might see that back on the monitor, but the referee's calling in. There's a player injured here at the moment. 1-6 Antrim, 7 points Carlo, 2 between them, and an early injury for Antrim in the second half.
1: And it's a substitution for Antrim here. It's Alyssa Davison. God, I thought she was doing quite well, and
0: so
1: it's been
0: I.
1: taken off for AV and Monaghan.
0: Alyssa Davison, number 12. It might be a change of tactics, really, would it?
1: I would have thought that Aoife Taggart or Ciara Brown would have been coming on before her up front.
0: 17 in for 12, so that's Aveen Monaghan from St. Joseph's in Glenavy. Moving on to the Antrim team, but this is a relatively simple kick here for Antrim. Just looking at my score stats here, Maria, they haven't got any frees as such, but Carla have been very disciplined as such, but I noted one or two wides, but Carla haven't, the free count hasn't been huge, so in fairness, two good disciplined performances.
1: Yeah, Carlo's tackling has been on point today, no frees given within the...
0: Printer's taking this free.
1: Open over.
0: Good job as a keep net behind the goal. It would have landed in O'Connell Street. She absolutely put her boot through that. The Antrim supporters will be happy. Orla Printer has got her second of the second half, and we're back to a 3-point lead for Antrim. 1-7-7. The kick out is crucial here from Carlo. The kick out is crucial from Nicole Hanley.
1: Exactly, in the hay after winning that kick out.
0: Yeah. They see this. The
1: hand pass.
0: Yeah, Antrim have worked on that, I take it. And that Clean has got to stay goal side now. Remember, she's the centre forward. Now back to Antrim's Lara De Hunsey from the middle of the park and inside the 40 metre mark.
1: Steps.
0: Well spotted, Maria. You do a bit of refereeing in your spare time. You got that about 5 seconds before the referee. But you're playing with your heart on your sleeve today.
1: I am, yeah. Well, it wouldn't pay me to be a referee, but they're incredible what they do, in fairness to them.
0: Certainly are. Nicole and Amy Hanley are first cousins on this Carlo team. Oisín Langan is watching with bated breath here beside us as well. The Carlo crowd rally the support. We all remember the great days of the Joe McDonagh win here in 2018 and back in 2023. The league final win with the men back earlier in the year in April. That's a poor enough ball and Carlo get onto it. Clean and Ehe, she's working her socks off back in the own half back line. And now it's back to the wing half back, Ruth Birmingham. Didn't get the chance to flank. That's a young Oifo Carroll, actually. Didn't get the chance to go down to flank set today, Ruth, but that was Aoife come out to a wing half back position. And Carlo have the ball, and now they'll come from their own 45. That's much better on the hand pass. Here's Shifra O'Neill onto this one. Shifra O'Neill, beautiful ball. Amy Hanley. Here comes Amy Hanley. Lovely ball through. Upfield to go now. Can they orchestrate something here? Webb, she loves to get across to the opposite side. Carlo now with a chance to substitute in possession. Megan Townsend, a quality sports person as well. Megan breaks through, lays it off. Here comes Webb. Webb with the shot. Aveen Webb. Oh, that's
1: what
0: a
1: score!
0: That's a cracker. She dug them out of a hole in Cavan 2 weeks ago. And Aveen Webb has got an absolute belter for Carlo. That was badly needed, and that's as good as you do. That's Carlo's best move, and another change coming in on the Carlo team. I think that's Maria Healy. She's very young, Maria Healy. She's a quality player. She's from the St. Anne's Club as well. This girl is well able to play football.
1: And it's Caoimhe O'Neill after coming off from her.
0: Yeah, there's a bit of youth coming in here. I remember they did this in the Camogie final and semi-final in 2016.
1: Rachel Sayre lit up
0: Rachel
1: Croke Park.
0: And she lit up Croke Park. Is this to be the day for the young lady from the centre? Maria Healy. Maria's wearing number 22. Carlo have turned this again. Well played on the ground. And they're playing with more confidence now. And Clean Any Hayes, she's too far from goal to get the shot away. But she gets it in field inside the 50. Here's Ava Kiernan. Ava Kiernan back to Cleana. Cleana just goes to get away from her marker. She does get away from her marker. I thought that could have been a free in, Maria Kinsella. You're the analyst.
1: Yeah, I definitely think that was a harsh on the steps called for Clean Any Hayes. I thought she was a strong tackle from Laura De Hinsey, but has been brought forward up as well for Cleana's retaliation or response to that free.
0: Antrim 1-7, Carlo 8 points at half time. It was Antrim 1-5, Carlo 6 points. So Carlo with 2 points in the second half, Antrim at 1 point, a clean and a hair free, and an excellent score from Aveen Webb moments ago. So now Antrim with the free, and Lara De Hunsey from the St. Paul's Club in Antrim sends it back to the middle of the park, and that's back towards Emma Louise McAreevy. She pumps it into the corner. Carlo have got to be a little bit tighter here. They left a little bit of room, but they got the hand in.
1: Ooh.
0: They blocked the down shot. It's gone over the bar. It could have been a 3-pointer, but the shot's gone in. It's gone over the bar, and the Antrim supporters are happy now because that ball was struck very well. I think it was Brona Devlin finished it.
2: That's right.
0: Brona Devlin has finished it. It's a 3-point game, Maria. It's not the end of the world. Just 20 minutes to go.
1: Yeah, a long time yet to go, but I feel as if Carlo's going to need a goal to ignite this and get them back on level footing or to take the lead.
2: And the way Carlo are coming up against this Antrim setup, the way Antrim are set up, I should say, they look like they have been set up to stop Carlo getting goal chances.
0: Well, that's lovely play from Carlo. Bit of soccer in Croke Park. We had it before. Stephen Ireland was the first man to score a goal for the Republic. Can Carlo get the first goal here? Dial on the move. A little bit unfortunate. The ball just went away, and Carlo McKenna tidies it up for Antrim and comes down to Cusick stand side. 1-8 to Antrim, 8 points to Carlo. But thanks to Dan Morrissey and co, Lara De Hunsey of St. Paul's, an excellent midfielder playing alongside Anya Tuberty of St. Paul's. Something tells me she's relations in County Clare. There's a lot of Tuberties down there, but there's one in Croke Park today. She's playing well, playing for Antrim. This is Laura Agnew of the St. Bridget's Club in Antrim. Sends it back to where it came from. She two options there. De Hunsey is in possession. Sheehan plays it downfield. This is where Anne Roach has to come into her own here. Anne got the call. Anne got the call from Birmingham, and they've done well. And Carlo playing with a little more composure, albeit deep in their own half of the park. Avian Webb, nice hand pass, gets them out of trouble. Ruth Birmingham runs to the middle of the park. Birmingham looks across field, tips the ball on her toe, plays it back to where it came from, and Roisin Bailey takes it on. Now Carlo's cleaning the hay on the 65. That is Avian Webb. Loves to pop over there on the right hand side. She'd fancy a score here if she gets closer to goal. She carries the ball, toe to hand, down to Cusick stand side, puts the foot to the pedal, hand pass in field. The angle will be narrow, but it could work out well. Beautiful play, Carlo. Is this to be the chance? Is this to be the chance? Well defended, but back they come. Oh, that's a brilliant block down. It's so unfortunate for Carlo, but full credit to the Antrim defence. The umpire says it's not out. Here's the shot. Here's the score. Oh, just goes to the left-hand side and wide. The shot came from Maria Healy. I believe it's the young St. Anne's player's first touch in the game, and she could have been a hero in Croke Park. Blocked down well by Antrim. Fell back across. It was kept in on the end line. They got the chance, and it was just a pity that it went to the left-hand side of the post. Maria, they're not out of this game. They're well in it.
1: Absolutely not. Really positive to see them create that opportunity. Really well-worked chance as well, but just unfortunately it went wide. But look, that's promising. It's the first time we've seen them really have a chance on goal in this game.
0: Certainly is. The Sinnets are listening to us in Port of El Carmen, as is Kira Doyle, a great camogie player, and Carlo as well. And we better say thanks to Dan Morrissey and calling the league of their own as well, in case her daddy Aiden is listening. He's the man that pays the bills. He's the man. They're paying the bills. 1-8-8. Ocean, you've spotted something there.
2: Well, Ruth Birmingham, she didn't know play was about to stop, but she got a great hand in there, and an Antrim player running through on the Carlo 45. Now, play has been stopped because Roisin Bailey, the captain, is down injured, as is one of the Antrim players. But this one is pretty tight, and you do get the feeling that Carlo are growing as a goal threat. 16:54 left on the clock. Antrim 1-8, Carlo 8 points. Do not forget that we do have a player of the match competition today, all with thanks to Ivan and the team in Douglas Jewellers. One of the Carlo players will be named player of the match. Remember, it can end in a draw. We would go to a replay if it's all square after 60 minutes. Hopefully, Roisin Bailey is able to continue. She's just trying to walk it off here. It would take an awful lot to stop her. Antrim 1-8, Carlo 8 points, 16:54 on the clock, as in left in the game, because it's a countdown clock in ladies football. Brendan, back to you.
0: Yes, indeed. And I better not forget the Carlo Camogie team, Marie, in 2016, winning the All-Ireland here. Right, my in-laws won't let me back into Carlo when I go home. Trees of mean. But I mentioned all the successes in recent times, but we know all about that. But we better mention the girls, because they came here in 2016. It's hard to believe it's 10 years ago. We had a celebration a few weeks ago with the great Sean Swan as well, and the Camogie girls. As Carlo come forward here, they're all hoping Carlo can win it, but Antrim lead by 3, 1-8-8 points. 16 minutes and 36 seconds on the countdown clock, enough to win 3 matches. Carlo got a sustained possession here, and retained possession, I should say. They have retained it now. Cleaning the hay across the 65, gets the call from her number 15, Ava Kiernan. Ava Kiernan with the hand pass down to Sarah Doyle. Beautiful score in the first half. Unfortunately, she didn't come away with 3 in total. Now it's with Aveen Webb. She's on the left hand side this time, strolling down along to Hogan stand side, feeds it back in field. Looked a little long, but Ava Kiernan held on to it, switched it back into Sarah Doyle. Kiernan goes through. He's just shot here. That's a brilliant move, and a brilliant score from Ava Kiernan. But full credit to Webb again, and Sarah Doyle has got to get a clap on the back there as well. Maria Kinsella,
1: yeah, really well worked score. You're just seeing Carlo now beginning to grow with confidence, and Ava Kiernan playing herself into this game as well, and great shot from her.
2: It's very crowded inside that Antrim 20 metre line, even when you kind of go beyond halfway between the 20 and the 45. But now, Maria, Carlo are beginning to offload the ball in the tackle and kind of beginning to get it into players in a bit of space, which is something up until now they were struggling to do.
1: Yeah, absolutely. And even if you saw how far or how close to the sideline Aveen Webb started to attack from, they're introducing that width. They're creating the space for them to be able to pop the ball off the shoulder.
0: Here come Antrim on the reply. Can they get something here? Marie O'Neill is their go-to woman, but to be fair to Carlo, they've kept her relatively quiet today. She's only got one. And the ball goes back in field, but Carlo have got to keep this one out. Oh, goal chance here. Here's Anya Tuberday. Oh, it's wide. It's wide. But in fairness to Hanley, she did what a good goalkeeper does. You come off your line, you narrow the angle, and you force the issue. Good decision by the goalkeeper. Bad miss, Antrim. Nonetheless, Carlo keeper deserves credit.
1: Yeah, absolutely bad miss by Anya Tuberday there. But Nicole Hanley did absolutely everything out. Came out like a rocket from the line, made herself as big as possible, cut off the angle, and Anya Tuberday in the right foot just slotted that to the right and wide, and her face and her hands at the end. She knew that was a big opportunity missed for Antrim, but we'll take it, and we'll keep in this game.
0: Here come Carlo. They're piling on the pressure, and they have it on the far side. Oh, he's given a foul against Carlo. He's given a foul. It looked like they were away out of the traps, and the solo and goal from Antrim. They're coming back with aplomb. It's 9 points, Carlow. It's 1-8 to Antrim. Antrim lead by 2 points here in the TG Carr Junior All-Ireland Football Final here live on KCLR 96 FM. We do hope you're enjoying it. We understand there's lots of people on holidays across the world, across Europe, across Spain, and I hope you're in the difficult areas where the fires have been. I hope you're all safe, and they're tuned in Crete as well. John T in Thailand. They're tuned in from everywhere as Antrim come forward. Theresa Mellon scored a goal in that opening half early in the game. Moves it well. She's had a good game. They're going looking for a 2-pointer. No, they're not. It's a little solo. Orla Prenter, she scored 5, and that's another wide. And Carlow, if they get downfield, Oisin Langan, and get a goal, I think there could be a fair bit of a celebrating tonight. I think a Carlow goal will set them up.
2: I think it certainly will. They're only 2 points down, so they have the time to do it with points. 13:41 left on the clock. Antrim 1-8, Carlow 9 points. Special mention to the Carlow defending there. They forced Marie out, Marie O'Neill, to shoot while on the move with her right boot, which she wouldn't like to do on the move at the angle she was. She can shoot with both feet. But also special mention to Hanley, who's made at least 4 fantastic saves, and one of them she didn't even touch the ball. She just came out and crowded out Anya Tuberty and forced her into kicking it wide. Brendan,
0: here's Sarah Doyle. She's dynamic going forward. Hanley done really well there. Infield it goes. Here comes Eva Kiernan coming into her own, and it's the second half. Kiernan off the left peg. Brilliant goalkeeping. Absolutely outstanding work by the keeper, Anya Devlin. And Anya, with no disrespect, she's not in the 6'2" category, but she climbed high for that. Pulled it down from overhead. Carlow battling. This game is turning into one hell of a battle now. 1-8 to Antrim. 12-13 minutes remaining. Carlow turned it. Chance for Carlow. Goal chance. Here we go. Shot.
3: Yes! Come on!
0: Carlow. Eva Kiernan has absolutely stitched it. Oh my word. What an atmosphere we have now. Carlow in the lead for the first time in Croke Park. Eva Kiernan has rattled it to the top right hand corner. You can't do much better than that. I seen it coming. I think I did. Now can they hang on here? What a cracking goal for Carlow. And they're back in possession. No, they're not. We're waiting on the kick out. What a finish. Maria Kinsland.
1: What a score. Eva Kiernan there with 2 points in the second half. She's just come alive in the second half. Carlow leading in the game for the first time. 12 minutes to go. I may end up in St. James is quicker than the final whistle here, but
2: clock is stopped with 12:29 on the clock. Carlow by 1, Carlow 1-9, Antrim 1-8. We just got to look at that goal on the big screen from the camera in the goal, and I'm not sure any object will fly faster on this earth today than that football kick to the back of the net by Eva Kiernan. A fantastic finish. The goalkeeper has gone down. I wonder if she kind of borrowing a trick
1: smart.
2: From soccer
1: this
2: here.
1: This is experience. This is Andrew
2: Killa
1: momentum.
2: She's that's
1: absolutely
2: that's exactly what they're
1: fine.
2: Doing. Yep, that's it. And look, fair play to them. But Brendan, you said there if they can hang on. I know it was just a figure of speech, not tactical instruction. But I think, Maria, they need to do a Mayo here because
1: Bevan
2: they're
1: Nolan.
2: On top.
1: Yeah. Bevan Nolan is replacing Ruth Birmingham. Ruth has given absolutely everything out in that field today.
2: Sorry, just going back to the point I was making there. They should now keep doing what they're doing because they have been on the front foot and aggressive, Carlo, in the last few minutes. Maria, would you say that that's what they should do?
1: Yeah, but the game is completely opening up, and that's what you get in the last 10 or 15 minutes. Tactics kind of go out the window, and it's that space that Carlo is absolutely capitalising on, and they're unlucky not to win that Antrim kick out.
0: Carlow closing down Antrim to turn that ball as well. Lee Hayes down on it. She has it. How is that Antrim free? Because I thought that was 50-50, Maria.
1: I think it would have been a hot ball, yeah. And now the ref is...
0: I think he should hop it. You're the analyst. Mr. Lang will give out advice on anything else.
2: Brendan, not every conversation off air has to go on air. You know that, don't you?
0: Well, I said I'd be good today. I said I'd be
2: so
0: good
2: far right you there. Are. So, Carlow by one here, 12 minutes to go. And there's been a few stoppages since the goal.
0: Yeah,
2: Antrim stopped the game, but that actually might be good for Carlow because they'll draw breath and the message will go out from the sideline during that stoppage. Keep doing what you're doing, keep going after them. Whereas sometimes maybe if a message doesn't get out, a team might lose its rudder. That won't happen with this Carlow team.
0: Well,
2: Carlow by one.
0: Antrim have brought on Hannah Donaghy, and I'm not quite sure who went there, but Hannah Donaghy went. I think it might have been Alyssa.
1: It was number 9, Anya Tuberty.
0: It is Anya Tuberty is gone. Yeah, Anya Tuberty is gone. 23 is in. Meanwhile, we still have 12 minutes remaining. The clock has stopped at 12 minutes and 2 seconds. And Oisin, you've spotted something else.
2: I think Ruth, it might be Ruth Birmingham. Hard to spot from here, but I think she's back in wearing 31 as a blood sub. There's no 31 listed in the Carlow squad.
1: It is Ruth back on, yeah.
2: There we go. So Ruth Birmingham back on.
0: No need for him to go to Bernard Jennings in the morning anyway. He's spotted
1: absolutely
0: that one.
1: Absolutely not.
0: Here comes the kick out, or the free on the far side for Antrim. Carlow lead 1-9 to 1-8. Just over 11 minutes remaining as the wind seems to have turned and it might be blowing into the hill. There's a huge Carlow crowd here. Can they get over the line like the Camogie girls in 2016, the hurlers in 2018, the hurlers in 2023, and the footballers in 2026, the third Carlow team to play in Croke Park this year, as Antrim come forward. 11 minutes and 35 seconds remaining. 1-9 to Carlow, 1-8 to Antrim, and Carlow won this one back, and the ball has been carried downfield by Sarah Dyle. She's a stylish player, lays it off to Amy Hanley. She's having a brilliant second half. Hanley back to Dyle on the Hogan stand side. Antrim have put in the interception. The new lady Hannah Donaghy from the St. Bridges club has done well. Out come Antrim. Carlow a little bit weak on the hand pass. This game could go either way. The challenge comes from Ava Kiernan. She's like a lady possessed in the second half, and Ava Kiernan is putting in one hell of a shift for Carlow here in Croke Park, with thanks to Dan Morrissey and co. 1-9 Carlow, 1-8 to Antrim. Maria Kinsley, you can't beat work ethic, and that's exactly what Kiernan had there.
1: Yeah, that reminds me a bit of the Mayo forwards here from last weekend, and getting that turnover and the work ethic that they had. But Ava Kiernan has just been superb in the second half, and it's Roisin Bailey now on a trademark.
0: Roisin Bailey, here she goes. Switch it infield, chance here. There's the shot. Is that going over the bar? Keeper has it on the chest, just dropped a bit short. It was a glorious opportunity. It was Maria Healy. Had the shot for Carlow, just dropped short. Out come Antrim. Carlow have got to turn this over on the 45. They're putting in the challenges. Antrim, there was a little bit of blocking off there as well. The referee didn't spot it. But anyway, we'd stay with the game. He's let a lot of stuff go today. Carlow again, stay defending very well, cleaning the hit.
1: Steps!
0: Says it a marker, she's going to get the free, the tap and go. Antrim ain't hanging around. They're trailing by one. Carlow 1-9, Antrim 1-8. 10 minutes to go. The ball's in no man's land. No woman's land today. Out in the middle of the park. Here comes Marie O'Neill, deep outside the 40 metre arc. Turns in field. Staying with her is Carlow's replacement. And Carlow, that is Ruth Birmingham, is it? Wearing 31. On the far side.
2: Right, yeah, she came back on. She was a blood sub.
0: I just wasn't sure it was her when I seen the strange number. I thought it was 21. I didn't see 21 coming in. But anyway, here come Antrim. Here's Emma Louise McAreevy from St. Engrits and Money Glass. Outside the 40. Carlow set up well defensively. Back out to their wing half back. That's Carlow McKenna. Carlow McKenna. 1-9 Carlow. 1-8 Antrim. We're down into the final 10 minutes here in Croke Park in the TG Cahir All-Ireland Junior Final. Here come Antrim. Two good teams have served up a fair good contest. We knew it would be good. Ed Burke's ladies working their socks off here for Carlow against Chris Scullion. He's the manager of Antrim. Lovely ball back in field. Here come Antrim. Again, it's good play by Carlow, but Mellon has it. Floats it in. That's gone wide as well. A trees of Mellon with the shout, and it's gone wide. Their wides have been scarce in the second half, but Hanley was confident. It was running to the right. 1-9 to Carlow, 1-8 to Antrim. Maria Kinsella.
1: Yeah, really good defence, patient defence from Carlow there, not giving away free, keeping them out and just making them run down a channel and slotting it wide. So Carlow, after winning the possession here at knee forward, nice little safe kick pass from Nicole Hanley. And Jesus, are these 8 minutes up yet?
0: Maria Kinsella is looking for divine inspiration here in Croke Park. She's looking for divine inspiration. Here come Carlow through the middle of the park. Sarah Dyle, she's playing a bit deeper. She's a beautiful player in possession. Knocks it across. There's options left. There's options right. The option is right this time. Now, here they go. This is Ava Kiernan. Ava Kiernan off the right boot. Sends it in. Has she got it? Has she got it?
1: No.
0: I just waited for the umpire because I didn't know whether he was going to not go for it and say we go up to Hawkeye. She's having a good second half. That's a pity. That's two chances gone a begging in the last few minutes.
1: Yeah, and just on that shot as well, Ava had probably about another 10 yards in front where she could have taken it in, but just unfortunate there. That hill end is known as the non-scoring end, but just an opportunity there that we could have gotten 2 points ahead.
0: Lena Nihay is working hard without fouling. She tries to keep Antrim at bay inside on 45, but Antrim got it out as far as Laura Agnew. Laura Agnew through the middle. There's a few tired limbs out there now, and Carlow have just got to keep going as long as they have. They're hitting the wall now, but here come Antrim. Danger here. Theresa Mellon comes forward, just take goal side. She gets it as far as Dahoutsi, who's gone back in field. There was a bit of a pull on the jersey there. The referee has missed it, but it's good defending nonetheless from Carlow. Good defending. Here's the shot going to come from Orla Printer. Sticks it in, sticks it over the bar. And we are levelling Croke Park. 1-9 Carlow, 1-9 Antrim. That is Printer's 6 point. 5 from play, 1 from a free. Carlow are bringing. Is that a Carlow sub is coming in?
2: Aye, Cuiva O'Neill is coming in.
0: Cuiva's coming back in, yeah. Cuiva went off, she's back in now. So the temporary substitution is over.
1: Brona
0: she's
1: Nolan. Yeah.
4: There we go.
0: Is Brona coming out?
1: Yeah,
2: that's
1: Brona's
2: right.
0: Yeah, so that's going to be a correction there. So Brona is being withdrawn. And Cuiva O'Neill is back on the Carlow team. Nicole Hanley has the ball in her hand. looks for options. Antrim have pushed up on this kick out. 1-9 to Antrim, 1-9 to Carlow. There's the ball down to Hogan, stand side, and onto it will go Hanley of the Amy variety. Inside her, she had a runner, but she plays it down to the forward line. It's a beautiful ball. Now Carlow retain possession. Lovely turn, Maria Healy. Lovely hand pass, Healy. Back in field, Ruth Birmingham. That's a foul. Didn't give it. You heard Maria Kinn saying, "Oh, ref, I'm going with Maria," but Carlow still have the ball, moving it down. 6-7 minutes remaining. There's the shot in. That's a cracking.
1: Oh, short.
0: Just dropped short. They're coming back for a free, I think. I think we're coming back for a free. Yes, outside the 40-meter arc. Can this be a big, big moment in the game for Clean and Hay? I have to give credit to Maria Healy of St. Anne's.
1: She's been incredible.
0: She's only a kid, with all due respect to her. She's a very young, I think that girl is about 16, 17. I stand to be corrected.
1: And was it Maria Healy there who just went with the outside of the right across the gut, like Kobe-esque? But Clean is residing over this ball now, just on top of the two-pointer arch against the wind. I'd like to see a few Carlow girls in around that square, the likes of Ava Kieran, and with a bit of height and strength in case this does drop short.
0: Yeah, well, it's a chance of a two-pointer.
2: Yeah, just to confirm, Maria Healy
0: is
2: 17.
0: She's 16. She's a student, yeah. She's 16. I have it from the semi-final programme, yeah.
1: Well, you could.
2: Oh, no, she's 17 since. She's had a birthday since. She'd like to add another a medal to all the presents she got.
0: There's the two-pointer effort. Hey, I think she has it. I think she has it. Oh,
1: no.
0: Oh, it's a great take on the end line. It's a brilliant take by De Hunsie. She was so unlucky. It just dropped short of the crossbar. She went for it. Carlow have gone for it now. She's won it back. Cleaning the hay, she's won it back, scoops it back to Amy Hanley. Amy Hanley in possession inside the 45. Aveen Webb with the hand pass in field. It was a little bit ambitious from Aveen, a little bit high. Antrim have turned it downfield to come. One score could win this game. 5.5 minutes remaining. 1-9 Carlow, 1-9 Antrim. But here come Antrim, downfield to come. Carlow will have to try and get back and defend it. Webb comes back, stays with her marker. Didn't go near. She knew. Just got to get the hand in. They got it. Really, really great defending from Carlow. Oh, how was that a free, Maria Kinsella? They got the hand in. That was very, very soft in my view. What's your view?
1: I have no idea what that free was for. Let the monitor in front of us might show it. But I thought Roisin Bailey and Niamh Ford had textbook defending there and had stopped Maria Healy taking on the ball.
0: The Hussie is down injured, the Hunsie of St. Paul's in Belfast. Meanwhile, they have a free. I think that's one of the decisions that has gone against Carlow today. But you win some, you lose some. 1-9 apiece. 4 minutes and 47 seconds remaining. Antrim with the free on the 20-metre line. Antrim with the free. This is Maria O'Neill. Pressure for the young Antrim girl. This time she sends it in and she sticks it over the bar and Antrim go back in front. It's only her second score. She's a household name in LGFA football. Don't forget, Antrim are 3-time winners of the West County Hotel Cup. They won in 2022, 2012, back in 2009. And of course, the winners here today will play Intermediate Championship football next year. Carlow are the little football champions of 2026. They're the Leinster champions of 2026. And unfortunately for Lara De Hunsie, she's picked up an injury and ready to come on as Aoife Taggart from St. James's in Aldergrove, near the airport up there in County Antrim. She's coming in. That's a big blow for Antrim with De Hunsie. She was fantastic today.
1: Yeah, big bro, but Aoife Taggart has a 5-5 to her name this championship already, so she's going to take a little bit of mind and surprise that it's taken Antrim this long to bring her on. So she must not be 100%.
0: Did you work out what that free was for?
1: I'm still watching it, Brendan, still looking for that divine inspiration to let me know, but we're waiting on a substitution here from Antrim to come on before Nicole can take this kick out.
0: 1-10 to Antrim, 1-9 to Carlow. The clock has stopped. Oisin Langan, less than 5 minutes to go. This is on a knife edge.
2: Yes, 4 minutes and 27 seconds left. Antrim by one, but Carlow looking well capable of getting scores. Don't forget, we've got the Douglas Jewellers Player of the Match to be awarded at the end of this game. That's all with thanks to Ivan and the team at Douglas Jewellers. Carlow trailing by one, 4:20 on the clock. Brendan.
0: Aveen Webb reached for this one, the breaking ball. It's like a rugby match at the minute. It's picked up by the Kildavin Clonie goal woman, Aoife Carroll. Aoife back to the full back line. They're going to move it down. And Roach is the full back for Carlow. Sarah Dyle all the way back there. Joe dispossessed Carlow. Oh, they're in trouble here. They've given it away. Agnew for Antrim. Carlow stay with them. They're going to clear this one. Oh, they have it. The hay of all people, is it?
1: It's Anne Roach.
0: It's Anne Roach indeed. Ah, oh, I don't agree with that now. I think that's a bit harsh. That's very harsh. All what happens in the last few minutes in matches, which turns them controversial. That was nothing different for me than anything else that had happened in the game, and he feels they give Antrim a free. But anyway, the man's the man. He's had a good game, Conor McCarthy, but I just wouldn't agree with that one, Maria.
1: Yeah, a little bit bemused as to how she took too many steps there. And again, this just gives Antrim a nice little free on top of the inner D, and it's Maria O'Neill as well, right footed.
0: There's the free, dead straight in front of goal, looking for her third score. Outside the small arc, Maria sends this one in. She's an accomplished footballer, and that is a crucial score in this game of football for O'Neill. Carlo now have to bounce back. They're trailing by 111 to 19. But don't forget, a goal can win it. And it only takes a second to score a goal. We've 3 minutes remaining. Maria, can they do it? Webb has gone flying down the Cusick stand side. She's onto it. Oh, there was a good interception from number 23, Hannah Donaghy of St. Bridget's. Gets it forward. Antrim are finishing strong here. Antrim are finishing strong. Marie O'Neill, who's got those two frees and a point in the first half. Now they're going to try and grind down the clock. Carlo trying to get back the ball. If you haven't got it, there's not a lot you can do. Emma Louise McAreevy for Antrim. Their signals are going up. Hold the ball. Play lateral football. Laura Agnew, 2 minutes and 30 seconds remaining. They're up to the 45. Carlo half of the park. Here come Antrim moving the ball in field. They're going to go looking for another score here. There's the shot, and Antrim are in the driving seat in Croke Park. Carlo looks so good after coming back, but that's a brilliant score from the substitute, who's not on the field too long. Aveen Monaghan from St. Joseph's in Glenavy has stuck that one between the sticks on the Davin end. Nicole Hanley's got to find a Carlo player here. She's found one in the middle of the park. They've got to hang on to it. They need a goal to level it. 2 minutes to do so. Carlo, Aveen Webb takes the pass from Ava Kiernan. She cut right across to the far side. Webb, beautiful intricate ball right down towards Amy Hanley. Hanley lays it back. Here goes Sarah Dial racing forward. Sarah Dial with the hand pass, goal chance, player inside. Here's the goal chance. Carlo shot. Oh
3: yes! Come on!
0: What a goal for Carlo! That was a
1: Megan Townsend.
0: Brilliant. Megan Townsend came on as a sub, the young woman from Erom, and Carlo had rattled the back of the Union Bank on the Hill 16 end. There's 1 minute and 35 seconds to go. Townsend got a goal in Cavan. She's got one in Croke Park. Oh my word, what's going to happen here? We have substitutes coming on. Maria Kinsley is now on her knees in the second decade of the Rosary for Carlo and Croke Park. Maria, they were never going to give up. They're in it. It's level. 15 apiece. 2-9 Carlo. 1-12 to Antrim.
1: This Carlo team don't know what it is to give up. They've just been incredible all year. What a goal. What belief. We need to turn this kick out. There's 90 seconds on the clock.
0: Webb again down the left-hand side. 90 seconds on it. The next score could possibly win this game. Here come Antrim from their left corner back position. Their changes have worked well. Down the Cusick stand, they'll move it. Carlo just got to stay disciplined. Don't give away the foul. Down the Cusick stand to come. A bit of pace on that far side. Laura Agnew is off the field. There's a change there, but that's confirmation. I've given you that earlier on. 15 points apiece. Ball comes across. Carlo break it. Now here to go. Sarah Dial. Aveen Webb. She'll run from here to Tinner Island with this one. Lovely hand pass inside the 65. They're going looking for the winner, Carlo. Here comes young Healy from Tullow. Lovely ball across. Leanan Hay. Right person in the right place. Flank on the outside. Chance cutting back in. Here's the shot. Or can they get it away? Can't get a shot away. Back out to Sarah Dial. Sarah goes
1: short
0: for the winner. Oh, short into the chest of the Antrim keeper. And Anya Devlin has it. 37 seconds remaining. Carlo put the pressure on. But Antrim have the ball. Brona Devlin. 1-12 Antrim. 2-9 Carlo. 15 points apiece. 28 seconds remaining.
1: We need
0: Antrim
1: a free.
0: Come downfield. Carlo need a free, but Antrim have the ball. It's a 2-against-1 situation. Here come Antrim. They can wrap it up here. They can wrap it up. They're coming forward. Danger woman Marie O'Neill goes for the shot, sticks it over the bar. I don't think there'll be time for Carlo. It's going to be heartbreak. The Antrim manager punches the air with delight. Chris Scullion. Amy Hanley goes with the kick out. Did I say it takes a second to score? Antrim, who hearts were broken last year when they were defeated by Louth 13-1-8, have beaten Carlo at the death here. It's heartbreaking for Carlo. They gave it one hell of a go. But Antrim finished off with their star player O'Neill to give them that 1 point lead. It was so unlucky after Kiernan and Townsend got the goals to bring Carlo back into this LGFA TG Cahir All-Ireland Junior Football Final. There's nothing lost in defeat here for these Carlo girls. They've played 18 competitive games in 2026. They won 17. They lost the big one they wanted to win. But don't forget, Carlo are the Little National Football League champions of 2026. They're the Leinster champions of 2026. And as I've said, unbeaten in the previous 17 fixtures. Congratulations to Antrim, to a woman on that field. They were outstanding today. They got a bit of a dream start, but Carlow showed brilliant character. They battled back, and time just caught them at the end. Antrim Tunes are playing in Croke Park. They'll have a lovely journey back up the M1, back to the Saffron County. We were there earlier in the year in Portland on. We were in Corrigan Park. We were there. But well done to the Antrim girls. As I've said before, they've won this competition in 2022, 2012, and in 2009. They're now champions of 2026 for Carlow. I said it earlier, you got to lose one before you win one. But Carlow will be back, Maria Kinsella. And I give you a little bit of time to compose, because it's heartbreaking, but it's so unlucky in the end. But Antrim, to be fair, were excellent all day as well.
1: Yeah, I'm just heartbroken for that Carlow team. Like, they absolutely gave it everything today. They died with their boots on. They went out of the game two times to come up to get two goals. We said at halftime goals are going to be needed to win this game, and unfortunately just didn't have that little rub with the green, or maybe it's experience from Antrim being here so many times over the last 10-15 years. But that Carlow team can be incredibly proud of themselves, their clubs. They've been incredible ambassadors all during the year. First team to get here, that's history on its own, and to lose by a point is just, it's the cruelest way to lose a game.
0: You'd rather lose by 10, I think, Ocean, wouldn't you?
2: I think no matter what way you lose, it's tough. It's particularly tough for Carlow, who have played incredibly well today but have just come up short against an Antrim team who have been playing at a higher level for longer, and maybe that told. Carlow did have chances. Unfortunately, when they gave the ball away in the last minute, Antrim were able to bring it up the park and get it to Marie O'Neill, who's one of the best footballers in the country at any level, let alone junior level, and she did the damage. Antrim, who lost last year's final, have gone one better this year in winning this year's final. The Antrim goalkeeper is walking over towards the Hogan stand. She's a little bit away from the rest of her teammates. She's Anya Devlin. She's waving to family and friends. The Antrim players, for the most part, still in the middle of the pitch, hugging, high-fiving and hooping and hollering. The Carlow players standing around the 45 at the Davin end looked absolutely bereft at the end of the game when the hooter went off. They still look bereft. Brendan, one more from you.
0: Just a final one, Oshie. Look, at regardless of what has happened here today, there's a homecoming tonight at the Town Hall, Haymarket and Carlow. They'd love everybody to be there. I know the hurlers got it, the footballers got it, but these girls are provincial champions. They're national, little national league champions, which is huge credit. Today would have been the TG Carr, but I think from what we witnessed today from a young Carlow team, they will be back. And you know what, I bet my bottom dollar that we'll have Carlow back in this final next year. They're good enough to be there, but the homecoming starts at 7:30 outside the Town Hall, and everybody should go and support the girls. They've given Carlow people a wonderful year.
2: They certainly have. Brendan Hennessy, thank you very much for now. We'll get a little bit more from Maria Kinsella, and hopefully we'll bring you some post-match reaction when we're back on air with Casey Laura Sport across both frequencies at 2 o'clock this afternoon. Maria, I don't expect you to name a player of the match right now. Take a few minutes and compose yourself. From the Carlow point of view, there were many, many players that we could have gone with. Our player of the match competition, of course, is with thanks to Douglas Jewellers in Carlow. Ivan and the team doing a wonderful, wonderful job in Douglas Jewellers.
4: The Casey Lohr player of the match, with thanks to Ivan and the team at Douglas Jewellers, supporting local sports across Carlow and Kilkenny.
2: Antrim being awarded the West County Cup. The West County is still the name of that hotel, funnily enough, out in Chapel, is it? Close enough to Inchicore. Unfortunately, this one has not quite worked out for Carlow. They've lost by a point here in Croke Park. Maria, for now, your final thoughts. We'll have a little chat in a while live on air just after 2 o'clock, but what are your final thoughts for now?
1: I'm just heartbroken for that group of girls. They absolutely died with their boots on. They've been incredible performance. Yes, probably a slow start that might came back to haunt them, but Jesus, they never gave up. They never stopped believing. Two incredible goals and two young guns off the bench. That shows the future is bright.
2: Well, it's joy for Antrim as they lift the West County Cup. Just before we go, let me say thank you to Dan Morrissey and co, who have been supporting Carlow all the way, not just on their way to Croke Park. Antrim making the speech here. It's delight for them. It's joy for them. As they say, sometimes you have to win one to lose one, and they've certainly done that. Last year they lost one. This year they've won one.
4: The TG Cahir All-Ireland Junior Ladies Football Championship Final. Carlow versus Antrim. 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
2: Well, it's been a busy weekend on Casey Lord. That will continue at 5 o'clock this evening. We've got live commentary from Glenmore against Mullan and Vash. That one is on in Moon Coin. Adrian Ronan will bring you that across the Casey Lord Plus stream. You'll be able to hear that game in its entirety there, but you'll be able to hear a lot of it on air. There'll also be reaction from here in Croke Park, where unfortunately it has not worked out for Carlo in the All-Ireland Junior Ladies Football Final. Right now there's a couple of games going on in Kilkenny at senior grade in the Senior Hurling League. Tullerone 1-3, Danesford 8 points with 15 minutes gone there, and Bennettsbridge 2-4, Great Ballycallan 6 points with 17 minutes gone there. A big thank you to Brendan and Maria, who followed this team all the way. They came with them to Croke Park. Unfortunately for Carlo, it hasn't worked out in the result sense today, but don't you tell me that it hasn't worked out for them this year. 17 wins out of 18, Division 4 champions, Leinster champions, and playing in Croke Park and playing well in Croke Park on their first appearance here. It's all part of the learnings, it's all part of the buildings, and if you think they're finished, then think again. They will be back in 2027, better for this experience. They look bereft at the moment. I hope later on, when the dust settles, they can enjoy their night and enjoy what has been a fantastic journey, and enjoy and celebrate what they've achieved this year, which is quite a lot. They're an ambitious group. They'll be disappointed, but they will bounce back. That's it from Croke Park on the Casey Lord Carlo frequency. We'll rejoin Casey Lord Classics. Una will bring you through until 2 o'clock, and after that it's Martin Bridgman with Casey Lord Sport. He'll keep you in tune with everything that's happening in Carlo and Kilkenny. Of course, there's games in Carlo tonight at 5 o'clock. They're all underway. Two games in the intermediate, one in the senior football. Mount Leinster Rangers taking on Fenna at 5 o'clock in McGrath Park, and there's a couple of games in the intermediate championship as well. I told you about them earlier on. You can find out the detail on the Carlo GA social media channels and the website if you so choose. That's it from Croke Park, where unfortunately Carlo have lost by a point, but they haven't lost anything in that defeat, as Brendan Hennessy has said. Thanks for listening. We'll talk to you soon. Take care. Bye bye.

And I traveled around the world, think where you living at now. I heard you moved to Austin, got an apartment and settled down. 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I could cry you a river, get you baptized. 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